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0: the chains, and the Bills were in the red zone on their opening drive.
1: Well, speaking of moves, the backside of the offensive line for the Buffalo Bills, Osiris Torrance, Spencer Brown, they were just knocking defenders for the Lions backwards. Even Dawson Knox, the tight end, got himself a really good block as well.
0: Allen lines up in the gun, now goes under center. Sends Coleman to the slot left side. Single wide right is DJ Moore. Allen now tapping the sides of his helmet. He's changing the play. First down and 10 at the 15. The turn, fakes the give, rolls left. Allen pumps. Now he's going to run. Allen to the 10. Josh Allen to the 5. Cuts it down to the 2 and dives inside the 2 where it's first and goal. Again, the field wide open in front of him, Ross. Nobody came up to cover him, and so Josh Allen just runs for another first down.
1: This is a little bit different because it was a bootleg, but still, they need a better plan than this. Looks like the quarterback sneak to the left is coming.
0: On first and goal inside the 2, it is the quarterback sneak to the left. Allen diving for the goal line. Touchdown, Buffalo! A march from one end of the field to the other. And Josh Allen did it with his legs on that drive, staking the Bills to an early 6-0 lead.
1: Just a masterful drive by the Bills down the field, including overcoming a sack that would have been really bad because Allen fumbled. After that, they didn't even get to third down very often. I mean, they went bing, bang, boom, right down the field for their textbook quarterback sneak. Another rushing touchdown for Josh Allen.
0: Tyler Bass on for the extra point. And the kick makes it 7-0 Buffalo. Josh Allen had 23 rushing yards in week 1. On that drive, he rushes for 40 and a touchdown to give Buffalo the 7-0 lead. 9:09 to play first quarter. This is Westwood One's coverage of the National Football League.
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0: 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Josh Allen, 2 for 2 for 22 yards, 4 carries for 40 yards. And as Ross Tucker mentioned going to break, no third downs on that drive. But what could have been for Detroit, they got the strip sack at midfield, but they couldn't recover the fumble. Kickoff for Buffalo, 1.5 yards deep in the end zone, and the knee taken by Tom Kennedy. And now it's time for Jared Goff to answer, and it's certainly an

0: impressions of a full house in Buffalo in this brand new stadium?
1: I mean, great atmosphere. I mean, that's what you expect from Bills Mafia. You know, keep it going, man. We got to just keep rolling. We get a mini bye week this week. We're just going to get our bodies right and get ready for next week.
2: James, was it as loud as the old stadium or louder? The same.
1: Louder.
2: Well, that is awesome. What can you say about Josh Allen's performance again? He keeps sniping all your touchdowns down near the goal line, man.
1: But it don't matter, man. As long as we get the dub and, you know, we keep going, that's all that matters.
0: James, can you give us a little insight? You've had now over the last 2 weeks four carries in games and 13 personnel with three tight ends out there that you've seen in the first 3 years of your pro career. What's the biggest difference or adjustment you make as a running back, if there is any, with all those extra guys out there?
1: Man, I just say my game is just run the football and I'm running the football.

0: Appreciate you.
1: Our final score of this one, 41-31. James Cook, 21 carries, 135 yards, and a touchdown tonight, helping the Bills to a 41-31 win over the Detroit Lions. When we return, Scott Gregory joins us from our Westwood One studios. You're listening to Thursday Night.

0: love. You have to have a pretty good work ethic to get up in the morning and do the construction work on it.
1: Hot sun in Alabama.
0: That was our version of a cowboy where I grew up. Riley Green and Boot Barn, sharing a deep respect for the cowboy way.
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1: They haven't had a whole lot of success against the Bills. They've only beaten them once over the course of

0: for 40 yards on the drive. And the final carry from 1 yard out as he pushed his way into the end zone. The extra point for Tyler Bass was good. And it was a 7-0 Buffalo lead just under 6 minutes into the ballgame. The Buffalo was far from done in that first quarter and in the first half. They were operating on all cylinders offensively. The next time they got the ball back, it was in their own territory. They had to go 79 yards this time, but a lot of those yards came on the final play of the drive, the eighth play, as Allen went up top.
1: This is 3rd and 11. Three receivers right of the line. Shotgun snap comes in at the waist. Allen pumps and throws, flings it over the middle. Wide open at the 10. Joshua Palmer will skip into the end zone for a Buffalo touchdown.

offensively. They went 57 yards in 9 plays, and Josh Allen found a very easy look for one of his 2 tight ends near the goal line. That touchdown pass to Dawson Knox made it a 21-0 game, and at this point, this looked like it could be a blowout that would remain with us the remainder of the game. But that is when Detroit began to find some offensive footing. Here, Gibbs was a big part of the next drive that went 12 plays and 70 yards. And about an 11-yard touchdown pass from Jared Goff to make this a 21-7 game, still with 5 minutes left to go in the first half. But the Bills would not be denied again. This time, a 4-play, 68-yard drive. Well, how do you do something?

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3: 74-yard march that took 5.5 minutes and ended with a perfect throw from the quarterback.
5: Second and one from the two. Goff in the shotgun. Gets the snap. Throws on a slant. Low throw. Going down to get it. It's Amon-Ra St. Brown across the goal line for a Lions touchdown. Detroit storming out of the locker room and put 6 on the board. It's a 27-16 game with 9:29 to go in the third.
3: Jared Goff played a terrific game in this one. 327 yards, 4 touchdown passes before it was done. And he put that ball the only place that Amon-Ra St. Brown could have caught it, down on the ground near the goal line. So with the extra point, now you've got yourself a 10-point game with 9:29 still left to go from the third. This is when the Bills did what they do, and they did it by putting together a sustained drive, a 15-play drive that took almost 8.5 minutes off the clock. They would get the third down. They would convert that third down. Allen would find an open receiver or run for it himself. Got down to the 2-yard line as this drive extended into the late moments of the third quarter. And it was time for our United Airlines highlight of the game.
5: So first and goal at the 2. Knox the fullback. Cook the running back. From the I formation. 2 tight ends. Allen turns.

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1: 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What a night for Josh Allen, throwing three touchdown passes, running for two more scores, and more importantly at this point, putting his team back up by 17 points with just over 16 minutes left to go in the game. To their credit, the Detroit Lions never stopped coming after Buffalo for the rest of the night. Took their next drive, spanning late third.

0: defensive holding. And all that got sorted out. Jared Goff got an opportunity to get his team back into the game again early in the fourth.
1: Yone Vaki is the single back. First and goal at the one. Play action. Goff looks. Throws left side. Whoa!

0: down 34-23.
1: Lots of time left to go, a two-score game. But again, Buffalo, much the same way they did when they put together their 8.5-minute drive, put together another extended drive. This time, James Cook actually fell down on a play where he could have had a big game. But later in the drive, he did get a big game all the way down to the one-yard line. And then Josh Allen let him finish the job.
0: Cook is the single back on first and goal at the one. Allen under center, turns, gives, Cook on the right side, into the end zone for a Buffalo touchdown. And the cherry on top of a home

0: season at 2-0, the Detroit Lions fall to 1-1. Up next, we're going to head back to the field for some final thoughts. This is Western Bluffs coverage of the National Football League.
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2: Scott Graham back in our Westwood One studios on the Thursday Night Football postgame show. Buffalo, a 41-31 winner over the Detroit Lions tonight in the debut of new Highmark Stadium. We're going to head out there right now to the guys who call the action, Devin Cooper and Ross Tucker. Did you guys bring, like, a bottle of wine or a pie or something? Somebody has a new house. You generally bring something.
3: We brought ourselves, Scott. And I mean, what would be better than Devin Cooper and Ross Tucker just showing up at your house to enjoy time? I mean, that, can you imagine the joy that a person would feel if they opened up their doors and you see the few smiling faces and bring them?
4: I would say that my wife would be very upset with me. You know, when you go to someone's house, like you think, Scott has a
3: point. He does everything. But again, I also have a point. You brought us.
4: Yeah.
3: I mean, you bring the party. 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Josh Allen becomes the third player all time with 9 or more passing and rushing touchdowns and no turnovers in the team's first two games of the season. The other two went on to win MVP. Peyton Manning in 2013, Patrick Mahomes in 2018. Tonight, he delivered 348 yards passing, 3 touchdowns, 69 yards rushing, 2 touchdowns. Bills took 135 yards rushing and 4 touchdowns. Again, the winner received 7 catches, 95 yards, and a score to face Buffalo for Detroit. Jared Goff was really good, 26-38, 327, 4 touchdowns. Jahmyr Gibbs held in check, 16 carries, 52 yards, just 3.3 yards per carry. Amon-Ra St. Brown was tremendous, 9 catches, 142 yards, 2 touchdowns. But the Bills are now 2-9. The Lions now 1-1, and Detroit now 14-4 in prime time over the last 5-plus years as they fall in this.
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4: Well, the Bills' defensive line is in good hands. Young D-tackle Deion Walker, he was incredible. Didn't exactly rack up the stats on the stat sheet, but if you were watching the game like we were, he was causing havoc in the backfield all night long. Remember, after the Lions got that one stop and got the ball back down 10, out of 3 plays, 2 of them were batted down passes by Deion Walker. He was hitting Goff all night, getting in on sacks, helping other guys get sacks. Deion Walker is a young superstar

0: Sunday game in Las Vegas against the Raiders. What do you see moving forward for this Bills team? Certainly with an offense that could score with anybody in the National Football League.
1: Well, so that's the good part. The good part for the Bills is Josh Allen is as good as any player out there at this point, and they look like a juggernaut offensively. I will say, even though the defense has made some plays, you know, they still have given up over 30 points in both games. So for the Bills to get where they want to go, and everybody knows where that is, Los Angeles for the Super Bowl, they're going to have to figure out some things defensively. The Lions have a good offense, but I still think that the Bills defense needs to be able to take it up a notch and not let a guy like Jared Goff have the night he had tonight.

0: Arizona looked very good in their win over the Chargers in week one. What's the road ahead look like for Detroit?
1: Well, similar to Buffalo, but even more pronounced, they got to figure some Justin Benson. I mean, this is unacceptable what's happened over the last six quarters. And I know they've got some injuries, but you still have some really good players on that side of the ball. Aiden Hutchinson, Aleem McNeil, Jack Campbell. You cannot allow these teams. Tyler Shuck and the Saints in the second half.
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4: From the My Bash area, here's your forecast. For the rest of the morning, we'll have mostly cloudy skies, then it will become partially cloudy with highs in the upper 70s. East winds 5 to 10 miles per hour. Friday night, you can expect partially cloudy skies with a slight chance of showers. The lows are going to be in the upper 50s. East winds 5 to 10 miles per hour. And looking at Saturday, there's a good chance we'll have showers and thunderstorms. We'll have highs in the lower 80s. That's your My Bash Area forecast. I'm Keith Maloney.
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6: From the My Bash area, here's your forecast. For the rest of the morning, we'll have mostly cloudy skies. Then it will become partially cloudy with highs in the upper 70s. East winds 5 to 10 miles per hour. Friday night, you can expect partially cloudy skies with a slight chance of showers. The lows are going to be in the upper 50s. East winds 5 to 10 miles per hour. And looking at Saturday, there's a good chance we'll have showers and thunderstorms. We'll have highs in the lower 80s. That's your My Bash area forecast. I'm Keith Maloney.
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there's an old Australian stockman lying dying. And he gets himself up onto one elbow and he turns to his mates who are gathered round and he says, "Watch me wallabies feed, mate. 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
4: From the My Bash area, here's your forecast. For the rest of the morning, we'll have mostly cloudy skies. Then it will become partially cloudy with highs in the upper 70s. East winds 5 to 10 miles per hour. Friday night, you can expect partially cloudy skies with a slight chance of showers. The lows are going to be in the upper 50s. East winds 5 to 10 miles per hour. And looking at Saturday, there's a good chance we'll have showers and thunderstorms. We'll have highs in the lower 80s. At your My Bash area forecast, I'm Keith Maloney.
5: Right now, it's 73.

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0: miles per hour. Friday night, you can expect partially cloudy skies with a slight chance of showers. The lows are going to be in the upper 50s. East winds, 5 to 10 miles per hour. And looking at Saturday, there's a good chance we'll have showers and thunderstorms. We'll have highs in the lower 80s. That's your My Bash Area forecast. I'm Keith Maloney.
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4: From the My Bash area, here's your forecast. For the rest of the morning, we'll have mostly cloudy skies, then it will become partially cloudy with highs in the upper 70s. East winds 5 to 10 miles per hour. Friday night, you can expect partially cloudy skies with a slight chance of showers. The lows are going to be in the upper 50s. East winds 5 to 10 miles per hour. And looking at Saturday, there's a good chance we'll have showers and thunderstorms. We'll have highs in the lower 80s. At your My Bash area forecast, I'm Keith Maloney.
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3: From the My Bash area, here's your forecast. For the rest of the morning, we'll have mostly cloudy skies. Then it will become partially cloudy with highs in the upper 70s. East winds 5 to 10 miles per hour. Friday night, you can expect partially cloudy skies with a slight chance of showers. The lows are going to be in the upper 50s. East winds 5 to 10 miles per hour. And looking at Saturday, there's a good chance we'll have showers and thunderstorms. We'll have highs in the lower 80s. That's your My Bash Area forecast. I'm Keith Maloney.
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and we just can't wait for no unicorn. The ark started moving, it drifted with the tide. Them unicorns looked up from the rocks and they cried. And the waters came down and sort of floated them away. And that's why you never seen a unicorn to this very day.

0: Fox News. I'm Ted Lindner. Prosecutors charging a driver involved in Tuesday's deadly Los Angeles bus crash with the murder of two people.
1: L.A. County District Attorney Nathan Hochman says Bailey Lynn Rios faces second-degree murder, driving under the influence, and reckless driving charges.
2: She will be looking at a maximum sentence of life in prison.
1: The 36-year-old is accused of being impaired by drugs when she slammed her Ford Expedition into a Metro bus Tuesday.
0: Fox's Kristen Goodwin. A news helicopter covering the incident also crashed, killing both people on board the chopper and one person on the ground. The state of Alabama has executed a man by lethal injection. It comes 3 months after a judge blocked the state from putting him to death using nitrogen gas. Jeffrey Lee was on death row for killing two people during a pawn shop robbery back in 98. Lee and his supporters made a final bid to spare his life, arguing the jury in his case recommended life in prison. The judge overrode that recommendation and sentenced Lee to death. 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
7: From the My Bash area, here's your forecast. For the rest of the morning, we'll have mostly cloudy skies, then it will become partially cloudy with highs in the upper 70s. East winds 5 to 10 miles per hour. Friday night, you can expect partially cloudy skies with a slight chance of showers. The lows are going to be in the upper 50s. East winds 5 to 10 miles per hour. And looking at Saturday, there's a good chance we'll have showers and thunderstorms. We'll have highs in the lower 80s. At your My Bash area forecast, I'm Keith Maloney.
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9: From the My Bash area, here's your forecast. For the rest of the morning, we'll have mostly cloudy skies, then it will become partially cloudy with highs in the upper 70s. East winds 5 to 10 miles per hour. Friday night, you can expect partially cloudy skies with a slight chance of showers. The lows are going to be in the upper 50s. East winds 5 to 10 miles per hour. And looking at Saturday, there's a good chance we'll have showers and thunderstorms. We'll have highs in the lower 80s. That's your My Bash area forecast. I'm Keith Maloney.
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0: News. I'm Ted Lindner. President Trump says higher fuel prices are a small price to pay for the U.S. military operation being carried out in Iran.
1: You have a little higher. You have a higher. It's a very inexpensive price to pay for what we've done. Remember that. It's a little more. It's even if it was, frankly, even if it was a lot more.
0: The president arguing that the military campaign in Iran is vital to national security. And prosecutors charge a driver involved in Tuesday's deadly L.A. bus crash with the murder of two people.
2: L.A. County District Attorney Nathan Hochman says Bailey Lynn Rios faces second-degree murder, driving under the influence, and reckless driving charges.
3: She will be looking at a maximum sentence of life in prison.
2: The 36-year-old is accused of being impaired by drugs when she slammed her Ford Expedition into a Metro bus Tuesday.
0: Fox's Kristen Goodwin, a news helicopter covering the incident, also crashed, killing both people on board and one person on the ground. 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
8: From the My Bash area, here's your forecast. Mostly cloudy this morning, then becoming partly cloudy with highs in the mid-70s. Mostly clear tonight with lows in the upper 50s. For tomorrow, showers with a slight chance of thunderstorms and highs in the mid-70s. Tomorrow night, showers with a chance of thunderstorms mainly in the evening and lows in the mid-60s. And for Sunday, a slight chance of thunderstorms and showers with highs in the mid-70s. That's your My Bash area forecast. I'm Mark Winston.
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So you're heartbroken. You sit around moping, crying, crying. 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
6: From the My Bash area, here's your forecast. Mostly cloudy this morning, then becoming partly cloudy with highs in the mid-70s. Mostly clear tonight with lows in the upper 50s. For tomorrow, showers with a slight chance of thunderstorms and highs in the mid-70s. Tomorrow night, showers with a chance of thunderstorms mainly in the evening and lows in the mid-60s. And for Sunday, a slight chance of thunderstorms and showers with highs in the mid-70s. That's your My Bash area forecast. I'm Mark Winston.
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Ever since I was a little baby, I always be dribbling. In fact, I was the baddest dribbler in the whole neighborhood. Then one day, my mama bought me a basketball. And I love that basketball. I took that basketball with me everywhere I went. That basketball.

0: News. I'm Sue Guzman. With no movement in the Iran conflict, President Trump is reportedly set to meet with Arab leaders next week.
1: According to a new interview that President Trump gave Axios, there's a plan for him to meet with some Gulf leaders in New York on the sidelines of the UN General Assembly. The talk would be about ending the Iran war.
0: Fox's Peter Doocy at the White House. It comes as the State Department has agreed to issue visas for key Iranian diplomats to attend the UN General Assembly. Man with a history of mental illness sentenced after spraying vinegar water on Democrat Congresswoman Ilhan Omar.
2: Anthony Kaczmarczyk sentenced to 14 months in federal prison after pleading guilty to assaulting a U.S. officer when he approached Rep. Ilhan Omar during a speaking event in January, as he said that Omar was splitting Minnesota apart.
0: Fox's Jeff Manasso. 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
7: From the Mubash area, here's your forecast. Mostly cloudy this morning, then becoming partly cloudy with highs in the mid-70s. Mostly clear tonight with lows in the upper 50s. For tomorrow, showers with a slight chance of thunderstorms and highs in the mid-70s. Tomorrow night, showers with a chance of thunderstorms mainly in the evening and lows in the mid-60s. And for Sunday, a slight chance of thunderstorms and showers with highs in the mid-70s. That's your Mubash area forecast. I'm Mark Winston.
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0: 105.9 The Bash, Morning Jam. It's time for a word of prayer. Before we do that, though, let's go to Philippians 2:3. Do nothing out of selfish ambition or vain conceit, but in humility value others above yourselves. I got into a discussion today with a 20-year-old male about the ego. Then I chatted with a 55-year-old man, still dealing with his. Ego is a strange thing. It doesn't announce itself. It hides inside our need to be right, our discomfort with correction, our quiet keeping score in relationships. And to the question, no, ego doesn't just fade away with age. Maturity doesn't erase it automatically. It just gives ego a better disguise, and better disguises. A younger person's ego might show up as arrogance. An older person's ego might show up as false humility or stubbornness dressed up as wisdom or a quiet resentment when they're not consulted. The form changes. The root doesn't disappear on its own. What actually shrinks ego isn't time, it's nearness to Jesus. Look at Philippians 2, just after that verse. It describes Christ, who had every right to status and instead emptied himself. That's the pattern. The closer we get to him, the more his posture rubs off on ours. Ego and intimacy with Jesus can't both grow at the same time. One always crowds out the other. That's really the test. Not have I conquered ego forever, but is it shrinking or growing this season? Am I quicker to listen or quicker to defend myself? Do I need to win the conversation or can I let someone else be right? Ego isn't defeated once, it's surrendered daily. The same way John the Baptist put it, he must increase, but I must decrease. Father, I appreciate how you sustain me daily and bless me with so many things. Lord, search me and show me where my ego is running the show instead of you, where I'm defending myself instead of listening, where I need to be right more than I need to be close to you. Teach me the humility of Christ, not weakness, but strength that doesn't need to prove itself. Decrease my need for control and increase my trust in you. In Jesus' name we pray. Amen.
1: Life is so much better when you're living well.
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3: 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So on the way to their regular job, you know, maybe they work for us for 2 or 3 hours and or even after their shift and they put the money away. It's like mad money or it's travel money, vacation money.
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2: That's great. Bet Ferry, Living Well in Wabash County. 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
1: Life is so much better when you're living well.
4: News. I'm Sue Guzman. With no movement in the Iran conflict, President Trump is reportedly set to meet with Arab leaders next week.
5: According to a new interview that President Trump gave Axios, there's a plan for him to meet with some Gulf leaders in New York on the sidelines of the UN General Assembly. The talk would be about ending the Iran war.
4: Fox's Peter Ducey at the White House. It comes as the State Department has agreed to issue visas for key Iranian diplomats to attend the UN General Assembly. Man with a history of mental illness sentenced after spraying vinegar water on Democrat Congresswoman Ilhan Omar.
6: Anthony Kasmercheck sentenced to 14 months in federal prison after pleading guilty to assaulting a U.S. officer when he approached Rep. Ilhan Omar during a speaking event in January, as he said that Omar was splitting Minnesota apart.
4: Fox's Jeff Manasso. America's listening to Fox News.
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8: 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Marion Health officials will hold a free stuffed animal clinic for children ages 12 and younger at the Family Medicine Residency Clinic located at 1411 West Bella Drive on Saturday, September 19th from 10 a.m. to noon. Children are invited to bring their favorite stuffed animal in for a checkup from their caring and compassionate staff. When families arrive at the clinic, the children will register their stuffed animal, receive a wristband, and get a special passport to guide them through each of many exciting stations. Children and their families will move from station to station as their stuffed animal receives the comprehensive Marion Health medical experience. Stations include medical history, checkup, X-ray, and surgery. There will also be wellness stations for kids to learn healthy habits to stay strong, including physical activity and exercise, healthy nutrition, the importance of being smoke-free, and staying safe in the sun. Jennifer Banker, community outreach nurse at Marion Health, stated, "Educating children about medical care in a fun and interactive way is not only a great way to ease possible fears about their own medical care, it is also a terrific way for Marion Health to invest in the community by teaching young children healthy habits they are able to practice throughout their lives." Other special activities for the children include creating a bracelet for their stuffed animal, coloring and decorating a picture frame, taking a special photo with their stuffed animal, playing games, and much more. Once again, the Marion Health Free Stuffed Animal Clinic for children ages 12 and younger will be held this Saturday, September 19th, from 10 a.m. to noon at the Family Medicine Residency Clinic in Marion. You can find the details of this story by visiting yournewslocal.com.
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10: From the MyBash area, here's your forecast. Mostly cloudy this morning, then becoming partly cloudy with highs in the mid-70s. Mostly clear tonight with lows in the upper 50s. For tomorrow, showers with a slight chance of thunderstorms and highs in the mid-70s. Tomorrow night, showers with a chance of thunderstorms mainly in the evening and lows in the mid-60s. And for Sunday, a slight chance of thunderstorms and showers with highs in the mid-70s. That's your MyBash area forecast. I'm Mark Winston.
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0: 105.9 The Bash and the My Bash Morning Jam. We have some birthdays to get to coming up in just a little bit, but this is an exciting weekend. LaFountain's got big doings going on tomorrow, and Maria Smith joins me. Maria, what is your title, and what organization are you with?
1: Hi, Wade. So I'm Maria Smith, and I am a title, not necessary, but I am the president of the LaFountain Community Alliance. And we are a Main Street organization at the ODON level, very entry level, but that's what we're, you know, that's where we're marked at.
0: Gotcha. All right. And so this event that's coming up tomorrow, tell everybody what the name of that beauty is and what we can expect to have going on.
1: Sure, sure. So tomorrow we will have three different organizations have come together. So we've been collaborating. We have the Troyer Library. They're having a corn festival. Well, you know what? Let's go back. Maker's Market, first time ever called a Maker's Market, will be in the community building from 1 to 4, and that's local makers, crafters, and artisans.
0: Nice.
1: So, again, 1 to 4. Yeah, it's amazing that we do have quite some talent here. Okay, so 1 to 4 in the community building. At 3 o'clock, we have Gary, who has organized a Jeep, auto, and fire department parade. Then 3 to 6, the Corn Festival kicks off. Again, that is Natalie Goodpasture, who is leading that effort and using it as a fundraiser for the library. Gary, going back to Gary, he is part of the park project. I don't know if you know, but we're getting a beautiful big park here in LaFountain.
0: Awesome.
1: And then at 5 o'clock, we have Broken Reins coming in to play. This will be their second time here with us because they were here last year. And they've got some really good tunes. Love, love some of the 80s music. Yeah, really fun. So that'll be from 5 to 8, right across from the, we call it the Fire Barn. And that is our fire department who's letting us open up the barn. People can sit in there, eat. We're going to have some food vendors. It's just a full day of nice, relaxed activity starting at 1 o'clock until 8 p.m.
0: That's awesome. Big block party in LaFountain. So excited about that. I'm going to hold on to you, Maria, for just a little bit and ask you a couple of more questions. So don't run off. We'll have some more about the LaFountain block party with Maria Smith. So don't run away. Birthdays are coming up.
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0: 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It's birthday time for the weekend, and we're going to do birthdays here brought to us by our very good friend, Shane Dale at Beargrass Spray Foam Insulation. 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It's Shane Dale, Beargrass Spray Foam Insulation, bringing us this look at birthdays and anniversaries for the weekend. Looking ahead to Sunday, Toby and Jessica Bear, they've been married a year? What? That's crazy. Toby and Jessica Bear, a one-year anniversary. Congratulations to those young kids. That's awesome. All right, let's take a look and see what we have as far as birthday-wise for the 18th, 19th, and 20th. Let's go to all of our wonderful people that give us all this information and make sure that we don't miss anything. All right? Remember, if you know somebody celebrating a birthday between now and the end of the year, you need to send those in to us, okay? All right, so we've got that anniversary on Sunday. We also have Tim Miller, former sheriff, and my buddy Jeremy Kelly. Well, he's not my buddy, but he's a great guy. I love Jeremy Kelly, Indiana State Police. And then Troy Gornto is also having a birthday. He's courthouse security, and all that is going on Sunday. So I just hope everybody that's having a birthday this weekend is going to get a lot of love from all.

Let them take care of you. They've been in business since the early 50s. Yeah, and that's something 70-some years in business as a family-owned furniture store. It's the Gray Mill over in Logansport.

0: 105.9 The Bash, my Bash Morning Jam. Before we take a look at the forecast, thought I'd share an interesting Jurassic meal story. It's either a carnivore's dream or a cardiologist's nightmare, and it's back. The Wendy's T-Rex Burger, the nine patty, nine slice of cheese monstrosity that makes a Big Mac look like a light snack. The nearly $30 burger packs around 3,000 calories and is returned for a limited time at a Wendy's in Edmond, Oklahoma. Customers are challenged to devour the beast in under 10 minutes for a special prize, which reportedly includes a T-shirt and a free meal voucher. Just what you needed, right? Online reactions range from heart attack jokes to gym-goers admiring the protein count. The promo started September 10th and is expected to expand to other Oklahoma locations. Now, if you're wondering how to order one elsewhere, Wendy's unofficial secret menu trick is a Dave's triple plus six patties. Extra. Because apparently three wasn't enough. Nine patties. That's less fast food and more last meal is what that is. My gosh. It's probably best to order that thing with a small fries and a Diet Coke. Just say, the Jurassic meal. That's crazy. Nine patty from Wendy's. Whew. All right, there you go. Let's check the forecast after these from our partners.
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4: From the My Bash area, here's your forecast. Mostly cloudy this morning, then becoming partly cloudy with highs in the mid-70s. Mostly clear tonight with lows in the upper 50s. For tomorrow, showers with a slight chance of thunderstorms and highs in the mid-70s. Tomorrow night, showers with a chance of thunderstorms mainly in the evening and lows in the mid-60s. And for Sunday, a slight chance of thunderstorms and showers with highs in the mid-70s. That's your My Bash area forecast. I'm Mark Winston.
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0: 105.9 The Bash, Morning Jam. We're back at it. Maria Smith joins us again. Thanks for sticking around, Maria. We want to talk more about this block party in the Fountain. And you mentioned the Corn Festival, and then you mentioned this Jeep deal and the parade and all that. I'm excited to talk a little bit more in depth. Now that we got all the ideas and all the things that are going on from 1 to 8, right? 1 to 8 Saturday, tomorrow?
1: Yes, 1 to 8.
0: Okay, so tell me about this Corn Festival and give you a little history on that, what you know.
1: Okay, well, the Corn Festival, the first one was last year by the Library Board. And I don't know if you know this, but a gentleman by the name of the last name Troyer, hence Troyer Memorial Library, was a big corn farmer in the area. And he donated the building that the library sits in now.
0: Okay.
1: And so I believe the Corn Festival all came about because Troyer donated the building. He was a big corn farmer. And so in his honor or his memory, I should say, they named it the Corn Festival. So this is the second year that the library and the library board have put this festival on for the community. And again, this year, Natalie Goodpasture is leading that whole Corn Festival event.
0: All right, let's talk more about the Jeeps. And I'm assuming there'll be some rubber duckies around there too.
1: Yeah, so Gary, I am so sorry, I don't remember his last name, but Gary, a local here in La Fountain, is a big Jeep enthusiast. And so he has invited friends and different groups to come in. There will be a ton of Jeeps on the road. I believe we're going to have some Corvettes and some tractors as well. And so they're going to do a parade. I wouldn't be surprised, not even a little bit, if we started to see ducks out on the road.
0: Yes.
1: So ducks and candy. The route is on social media. It's on Facebook.
0: Okay.
1: It should be quite a lineup just because there are tons of Jeep enthusiasts.
0: Which Facebook page Facebook page can they find that?
1: It's through the Troyer Memorial Library. It's listed there.
0: Okay, got it. All right, keep going. Tell us a little bit more if you have.
1: Sure. So Gary has also organized, he'll have some music and also organized a putting. Okay, so I'm not a golfer, but it's a putting off, or you will pay and then try to make these putts. He made the strip where you hit the ball. I'm not a golfer, so.
0: Sounds like it, but we'll go with it. I love you.
1: I never really understood the passion behind hitting the ball just to go follow it and hit it again.
0: Right. I get you.
1: Yeah. So they will be out there parked. Jeep enthusiasts are so proud of their Jeeps. They dress them up. I just cannot imagine how much money they put into their Jeeps, but they will be out there. We'll have, like I said, we'll have some tractors, some Corvettes, and then then the parade. The parade is going to start at 3 o'clock.
0: All right.
1: And then they'll park. After the parade, they will park. They will socialize. They'll stick around. And hopefully they stay till the block party and enjoy some of that, too. Again, the tunes are fantastic from Broken Reins.
0: All right. Big block party in La Fountain, folks. Get over there and enjoy all kinds of things from 1 to 8 tomorrow. Very good, Maria. We appreciate you. And I hope it's a big turnout and no rain.
1: Oh, keep your fingers crossed.
0: Yes, absolutely. Thanks, Maria Smith.
1: Thank you.
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0: News. I'm CJ Papa. It's a small price to pay for the war in Iran, the theme from President Trump on the rising cost of fuel.
1: It's a little more. It's even if it was, frankly, even if it was a lot more.
0: And you're paying a lot more this morning. AAA reports a gallon of regular on average of 3 cents overnight, stopping at 4.46, while diesel hits another record at 6.44 a gallon. That's up 98 cents from a year ago. Florida Republican Congresswoman Maria Salazar breaks with the president's immigration crackdown, saying this in her campaign ad.
2: The same Hispanics who help you get to the White House in 2024 feel betrayed today.
0: DHS responded, the men and women of ICE are enforcing the laws passed by Congress. World leaders in New York City next week for the UN General Assembly. Axios reports President Trump is expected to meet with Gulf leaders about the war in Iran. 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
5: 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Marion Health officials will hold a free stuffed animal clinic for children ages 12 and younger at the Family Medicine Residency Clinic located at 1411 West Bella Drive on Saturday, September 19th from 10 a.m. to noon. Children are invited to bring their favorite stuffed animal in for a checkup from their caring and compassionate staff. When families arrive at the clinic, the children will register their stuffed animal, receive a wristband, and get a special passport to guide them through each of many exciting stations. Children and their families will move from station to station as their stuffed animal receives the comprehensive Marion Health medical experience. Stations include medical history, checkup, X-ray, and surgery. There will also be wellness stations for kids to learn healthy habits to stay strong, including physical activity and exercise, healthy nutrition, the importance of being smoke-free, and staying safe in the sun. Jennifer Banker, community outreach nurse at Marion Health, stated, "Educating children about medical care in a fun and interactive way is not only a great way to ease possible fears about their own medical care, it is also a terrific way for Marion Health to invest in the community by teaching young children healthy habits they are able to practice throughout their lives." Other special activities for the children include creating a bracelet for their stuffed animal, coloring and decorating a picture frame, taking a special photo with their stuffed animal, playing games, and much more. Once again, the Marion Health Free Stuffed Animal Clinic for children ages 12 and younger will be held this Saturday, September 19th, from 10 a.m. to noon at the Family Medicine Residency Clinic in Marion. You can find the details of this story by visiting yournewslocal.com.
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7: From the MyBash area, here's your forecast. Mostly cloudy this morning, then becoming partly cloudy with highs in the mid-70s. Mostly clear tonight with lows in the upper 50s. For tomorrow, showers with a slight chance of thunderstorms and highs in the mid-70s. Tomorrow night, showers with a chance of thunderstorms mainly in the evening and lows in the mid-60s. And for Sunday, a slight chance of thunderstorms and showers with highs in the mid-70s. That's your MyBash area forecast. I'm Mark Winston.
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0: 105.9 The Bash, My Bash Morning Jam. It's time for a little Did You Know? Did you know, just so you're aware, there's an app called RunPee, R-U-N-P-E-E, that tells you the best time to leave your seat at a movie theater to pee without missing anything important. It syncs with the movie, counts down to a suitable pee time, vibrates when it's safe to go, and tells you what you missed when you returned to your seat. RunPee. Sounds like a command, not an app. RunPee. That's an interesting concept, though. All right, a little Did You Know? More rock and roll on the way.
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105.9 The Bash and the My Bash Morning Jam. Got a little news of the weird. Forget therapy. Forget meditation. San Francisco has discovered the healing power of screaming at a body of water. Yeah, this is weird. More than 100 people gathered at Ocean Beach last Saturday for a group guttural scream at the sea. Because apparently everyone had some things to get off their chest. Organizers cited rent, AI, anger, and the general misery of modern life as reasons to scream at the Pacific Ocean. There was even a screaming contest, judged on volume, length, and style. Oh, and the best part? You can yell at the ocean for free, unlike everything else in San Francisco. But forget therapy, forget meditation, just scream at a body of water. Interesting. All right, there you go. We are

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5: From the Wabash area, here's your forecast. Mostly cloudy this morning, then becoming partly cloudy with highs in the mid-70s. Mostly clear tonight with lows in the upper 50s. For tomorrow, showers with a slight chance of thunderstorms and highs in the mid-70s. Tomorrow night, showers with a chance of thunderstorms mainly in the evening and lows in the mid-60s. And for Sunday, a slight chance of thunderstorms and showers with highs in the mid-70s. That's your Wabash area forecast. I'm Mark Winston.
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2: All right, very good. It's a little nippy out there for sure. Michael is with us from Wabash Furniture and Flooring, and you can go inside there and get cozy in one of those recliners or couches, right?
6: Oh, yeah. We've got tons of selection. We actually just put a bunch of new stuff on the floor and rearranged a little bit yesterday. So if you haven't been in a while, come on in and check out the new items. We've got a whole bunch of new mattresses coming in. A whole new line of Beautyrest mattresses. So we'll have those on the floor next week.
2: That's nice. All right, very good. So we're kind of in the middle of the month, and you had a big super amazing sale. But, you know, that doesn't mean you can't go furniture shopping and getting a good deal from Wabash Furniture, right?
6: Well, that's right. And we're wrapping up, actually, the Labor Day sale this week. So Sunday is going to be the last day you can save on that, but we've still got to buy one. Get one recliners. We've still got up to 25% off in the store, and we've still got the golden hammer hidden. So you've got a couple more days here to get in and take advantage of that extra savings.
2: Gotcha. So they can get in and still take advantage of the Labor Day sale. Good stuff. Wabash Furniture and Flooring. And it's kind of an icky morning, but you know, still you've got some outdoor furniture that you would love to move.
6: That's right, and we just had some more come in that we put out there. We would like to get that off of the porch before the weather starts getting nasty, but these nice fall evenings, you know, the campfires, if you've got a pond, I put some of this around my pond. It's nice. It's nice stuff. It's not going to go bad. We've got it all marked down. It's ready to go. You can take it home with you, or we'll deliver it.
2: That's awesome. All right, so we'll be telling these folks they've got the rest of this weekend through Sunday night at 5 to do the Labor Day pricing and the Labor Day sales, right?
6: That's right. You've got until Sunday at 5 p.m. We're open tonight till 7 and tomorrow till 5:30.
2: All right, very good. Thank you, Michael.
6: Thank you, Wade.
2: Wabash Furniture and Flooring in the Wabash Crossing Shopping Center. All right. You know, it's really cool.

Well, I'll tell you what's really cool. What we've got going on tonight. I mean, I am blown away by the coverage that we give you. The Crossroads Bank games of the night. 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You can stream the Wabash at Southwood game tonight. Also, the North Miami at Peru and the New Haven at Norwell. All of those games can be streamed on 1059thebash.com this evening. Cool? Yeah. I just love that. I love the sports coverage that we have for you. And I hope that you love it, too. 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All right, let's dive back in to some more good time rock and roll. What do you think about a little Petty? By the way, we are out of requests, so we'll finish up the show doing our stuff and then get into the Lost 45s here in just a little bit.

0: 105.9 The Bash, the My Bash Morning Jam. All right, got a little interesting story here. Forbidden territory. Now, we definitely love our pets, just not everywhere. A new survey of 2,000 people in the United States found the biggest objections to pets being present come when food or health care is involved. Restaurants topped the list with 48% saying they'd be irritated to see a pet while eating. Grocery stores came next at 45%, followed by doctor's offices and hospitals at 39%. Coffee shops were at 32%, while 29% objected to pets in workplaces and offices. Now, the numbers dropped for airplanes at 27%, arenas and stadiums at 26%, and public transit at 22%. Hotels and public beaches tied for last at 18%. So apparently Fido is welcome, just maybe not with your entree or your operation. But see, my dog has better table manners than most of my extended family. I'm just telling you, she did. And where is the oddest place you've seen someone bring or attempt to bring their pet? Yeah, and I've noticed that it's not just like dogs that are, you know, helping people, that people have therapy pigs and therapy ferrets and all that stuff. Yeah, they're pushing it. All right, we've got some more fun coming up. The word of the day, joke of the day, restaurant guide is next.
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0: That's such a great festival, too. That's a neat little town. They've got a lot of fun stuff in there. All right, let's take a look at the word of the day. And the word of the day is brought to us by the More for Miami folks over there. You can go to their website and check out More for Miami. They've got some really cool things that they do over there. And if you go to their Facebook page, you'll see what I'm talking about. But they have that Mugs Not Drugs throughout the school year on the second Wednesday of each month. They also do a lot of parenting programs and things that you can be involved in. So you can find out more details on their Facebook page. Also, for more information, contact the YMCA. And if you'd like to get involved in some of these meetings and some of these programs and fun little, substance-free activities, get a hold of them. And they're having a Halloween party at the Y on the 23rd with all kinds of games and stuff. So that's More for Miami bringing us this word of the day. Let's find out how you spell today's word. It's V-E-R-E, so V-E-R-E-C-U-N-D.
7: Varicund.
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7: Varicund.
0: Varicund. It's bashful or modest. Yeah, I doubt if you'll use this word, but I think it'd be cool. I love to surprise people with these words of the day. You know, if somebody's being bashful or, just modest when you give them a compliment. Oh, don't be varicund. What? Yeah, don't be varicund. I don't know what that means. That means bashful, modest. I mean, it's old. Came out in the 1500s. But anyway. Yeah, Martin Luther back in the 1500s was not varicund when it came to his opinions. That's for sure. All right, there you go. I love the word. Use it today. Varicund, meaning bashful. All right, restaurant guide. Where are we gonna eat today? A lot of great choices. One of them is Eugenia's in the Honeywell Center. Eugenia's has a big old menu. They've got awesome sandwiches and salads and all kinds of things. Yeah, it's a restaurant, folks, in Eugenia's. In the Honeywell Center, you will get a great meal today for lunch from 11 to 2. Now, up the street at the hotel, it's tied to the Honeywell now, Charlie Creek Inn doesn't have lunch at the 20, the restaurant, but they do have dinner every night, 7 nights a week. They have brunch tomorrow and Sunday morning. They have entertainment in the Green Hat Lounge Saturday and Sunday evenings. Their wine and cheese shop is always popping and social. And they've got the ice cream and candy shop. There's a lot happening at Charlie Creek Inn, just not lunch. But they will be open tonight for dinner. Another choice would be Wings Etc. in the Wabash Crossing Shopping Center. And Wings Etc. would love to have you come on in and grab some of their, obviously, they have wings. They have burgers, believe it or not, some excellent tavern burgers. Shrimp, baskets. They've got nachos and all the other sides that they really, really put their heart into. And it's delicious stuff. So get out there. Wings Etc. in the Wabash Crossing Shopping Center. Bailey's Pizza Parlor up in Rowan. Oh, man, that stick to your chops and tummy. And, oh, my gosh, the food is so good today. Yes, please. Meatloaf with cheesy potatoes and glazed carrots. Where do you get a chance to eat that hearty, home-cooked meals like that? Well, Bailey's Pizza Parlor, Wednesday through Fridays. And it's just right up in Rowan. It's not that far. It's right on Chippewa Street, right downtown. Bailey's Pizza Parlor, having meatloaf, cheesy potatoes, and glazed carrots today. Another awesome choice for you for lunch would be the Old Kettle Saloon. And the Old Kettle Saloon is on Stitt Street, and it's Fish Friday. They have so many fun things happening. I hope you're using the Old Kettle Saloon as, and listen, you know, it's the Old Kettle Saloon, but trust me, if you've never been in there because you don't like the word saloon, or, you know, you've heard about the Old Kettle Saloon, well, listen, it's a really nice restaurant, man. It's really good. It's delicious. So don't let that stop you and think that, oh, I'm going into a nasty bar. This is not a dive bar. This place is so clean. It is absolutely beautiful. And it's the Old Kettle Saloon on Stitt Street. Check it out. Fish Friday today. Another really cool choice for you for lunch would be Goodfellas Pizza right up the street on Stitt Street. Because, see, Goodfellas Pizza not only has pizza, they've got breadsticks. They even have wings, believe it or not. They've got a huge menu. The pasta, the sandwiches, the salads. It's so good. It's an Italian restaurant. Yeah. It's Goodfellas Pizza on Stitt Street, 569-1162. And then up in Denver, again, not too far, Denver, nice little lunch up there. They're having beef stew, cornbread, and a piece of chocolate cake and a small pop, only $10. Yep, beef stew, cornbread, piece of chocolate cake, and a small pop. It's called Farmhouse Cafe, and it's up in Denver. And you're really going to like that, too. I'm telling you, it's delicious stuff. All right. That is your restaurant guide. Joke of the day. Mother, she was having a party and had invited a lot of guests over. She sent her 4-year-old Johnny upstairs to play in his room and told him, when you get tired, put your pajamas on and go to bed. So he went up and was playing with his toys and got tired, but he couldn't find his pajamas. So he came downstairs and yelled out, Mom, I can't find my PJs. Well, the mom rushed over to him and quieted him down and told him it's not polite to yell out like that. And told him next time you quietly just say, Mom, I need to whisper. So she told him his PJs were under his pillow and to put them on and go to bed. So he went back upstairs, put his PJs on, went to bed. His mom returned to the party. About 45 minutes later, little Johnny felt like he needed to go pee. So he went down and sat halfway down on the stairs and said in a regular voice, Mom, I need to whisper. When she heard him, she complimented him on doing what she told him to do. She said, I'm going to stick my ear up to the railing and you can whisper in my ear. So he did. It's an oldie but a goodie. It's an oldie but a goodie. Dave's still trying to figure it out. I think Dave's still trying to understand it. Yeah. Oh, shoot. I need to whisper. Well, okay, whisper in my ear, honey. Oh, my. All right. That's the way to end the week. I had one little faux pas in the middle of the week, but the rest of it's been good, right? All right, dude, it is time for me to go, and I hope that you will take care of somebody over the weekend. Seriously, be good to each other, all right? Be good to each other, and boy, oh boy, oh boy, there's some negative stuff going all over the place. I mean, everybody's got their opinions, and most of us are nasty about it. So, you know what? Maybe you need to apologize to somebody today, or maybe you need to forgive somebody today. Maybe somebody's been begging for your forgiveness and you don't want to talk to them. Well, you know what? Clear it up for both of you. Clear it up for both of you. Accept that forgiveness, right? Accept that forgiveness, or just reach out and let somebody know you're thinking about them. Cool? All right, that is it. The Lost 45's on the way. Have a great, great weekend. I'll catch you later.

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1: From the Mudbash area, here's your forecast. Mostly cloudy this morning, then becoming partly cloudy with highs in the mid-70s. Mostly clear tonight with lows in the upper 50s. For tomorrow, showers with a slight chance of thunderstorms and highs in the mid-70s. Tomorrow night, showers with a chance of thunderstorms mainly in the evening and lows in the mid-60s. And for Sunday, a slight chance of thunderstorms and showers with highs in the mid-70s. That's your Mudbash area forecast. I'm Mark Winston.
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You found the Lost 45s, records you never thought you'd hear again. I'm Barry Scott. This week on America's largest music and interview library, we feature Cheatin' Songs. Among the artists who tell you stories about their hits, Daryl Hall, Billy Paul, Thelma Hopkins of Tony Orlando and Dawn, Barbara Mason, Clarence Carter, and Pooch Tavares. There's also a Cheatin' Share threefer. Let's start out with a little Angel in Your Arms. This is Hot. Cheatin' Songs this week on the Lost 45s.

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1: And I'd like you to meet a wonderful woman who has read the Playboy magazine article.
2: He's a great husband. 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

0: Nobody gives you more variety than the Lost 45s. I'm Barry Scott. Keaton songs this week, boy, there's lots of them. Rupert Holmes, Him, top 10 in 1980. It followed what you could call a Keaton song before it. That went to number one for Rupert, Escape the Pina Colada Song. It was Sylvia from 82, Nobody. Joe Tex, number two in 72 with I Gotcha, a song originally meant for King Floyd, the Groove Me guy. And it was Hot with Angel in Your Arms. Keaton songs, and Pooch Tavares talks about one. It made the top 40 in 1978. It's the Lost 45s and the stories behind them.
1: I know you think Whodunit was a novelty song from Tavares in the 70s, but I think it really captured that detective era pretty well. And I don't consider it such a big novelty song.
2: The gimmick things. We had a lot of those. But Whodunit, I think, was one of the best ones that we had. It captured that era. It captured that whole era, like you said, with all the things that happened in the song. And the lyrics made sense. Even though it was a gimmicky thing, everything still made sense and everybody picked up on it and really appreciated it. We still love it.
1: It certainly wasn't Disco Duck.
2: No. Not oddly. Even the kids are starting to like it, the younger kids. And that's what's great. Some other music than what's going on in their lives right now.
1: Sure, there's no swearing in that song.
2: Not at all.

0: You're taking an American pop music history lesson on the Lost 45s. I'm Barry Scott with Tavares from 78 Who Done It. We spoke with Pooch Tavares in a Lost 45 conversation. In our next segment, it's Clarence Carter about his first of 4 million sellers. As we feature cheating songs, we also have one from Chicago, a tune written by a member of Peter, Paul, and Mary, and next, a top 10 million seller in 1970 that you never hear on the air anymore. How about a TV moment from All in the Family? It's Edith on Archie's Affair on the Lost 45s.
1: Was she pretty?
2: Oh, now, why do you want to get back into that, Edith? Jeez, I saw you 1,000 times. It didn't mean a thing to me.
1: Meant something to me.
2: Well, what are you going to do? You're going to hold one little picket diddle over my head for the whole rest of my life?
1: No, because if I did, it'd be the rest of my life, too.
2: You know who I love.
1: Oh.
2: Well, who do you think, Levine and Shirley?
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16: From the Wabash area, here's your forecast. Mostly cloudy this morning, then becoming partly cloudy with highs in the mid-70s. Mostly clear tonight with lows in the upper 50s. For tomorrow, showers with a slight chance of thunderstorms and highs in the mid-70s. Tomorrow night, showers with a chance of thunderstorms mainly in the evening and lows in the mid-60s. And for Sunday, a slight chance of thunderstorms and showers with highs in the mid-70s. That's your Wabash area forecast. I'm Mark Winston.
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0: Nobody gives you more variety than the Lost 45s. I'm Barry Scott. Cheatin' songs this week with one written by Peter Yarrow of Peter, Paul, and Mary. That's Mary McGregor, who went to number one with Torn Between Two Lovers. We heard Chicago, No Tell Lover, Stevie Wonder, I Ain't Gonna Stand For It from Hotter Than July, and it was 100 Proof, Aged in Soul, Somebody's Been Sleeping in My Bed, a top 10 record in 1970 from the Hot Wax Invictus label, founded by runaway writers and producers from Motown Records. How about a conversation with Clarence Carter? He had million sellers like 2 Weeks to Fight and Patches. His first was Slip Away, which has an interesting story. It's the Lost 45s and the stories behind them.
1: I know that Slip Away was originally the B-side of your record and became the hit when a disc jockey flipped it over and decided to play it. I miss the days when disc jockeys had the power to do stuff like that.
2: A lot of disc jockeys could hear what the producer and sometimes even the artist or the songwriter didn't hear. They could take a record sometime and I guess maybe just listening to it at the station, hey, this is good.
1: And then you'd get someone like me who used to buy a 45 back then for 69 cents.
2: There you go.
1: And I thought I deserved 2 songs, so I would listen to both sides, and sometimes I liked the flip side.
2: That's right. By this disc jockey flipping that song over and playing Slip Away instead of playing Funky Fever like he was going to do, it could be that it changed my whole career. I mean, I might be sitting in a house now that I've bought that I may not have been able to buy.
1: Sure, I mean, it became your first of 3 million selling records.
2: There you go.

0: The Lost 45.
1: What I want to know is, with a face like that, where's this Khomeini guy get off making all those women over there wear veils?
2: Oh, wearing veils is nothing. Else will stone women to death for having illicit affairs.
1: You're joking.
2: No, I am not. It was on the news.
1: Don't worry, Suzanne. They'll never do it in this country. There aren't enough gravel pits.

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While we were

0: You never know what you're going to hear on the Lost 45s. I'm Barry Scott. Cheating songs are a theme with the Poppy Family. Their follow-up to Which Way You Goin' Billy, entitled That's Where I Went Wrong. It made the top 40 in 1970 for Susan and Terry Jacks. We heard Gordon Lightfoot, Circle Is Small, The Human League with Human, a number one tune, and Clarence Carter, Slip Away. It made the top 10, and we spoke with Clarence in a Lost 45 conversation. Coming up, we have a tune that made the top 40 and an answer song that did as well. We'll chat with Barbara Mason and Billy Paul. Later, it's Daryl Hall and Thelma Hopkins of Dawn, plus a cheating chair threefer and more surprises. Thanks so much for listening to the Lost 45.
1: Thank you very much. We'll be back.
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0: 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As always, we thank you for listening to the Lost 45s. Let friends and

your heart broken. 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

0: Hey, Hollis, go get your brother Hezron and your sister Huggins. We're going to J&K's Mega Pet. 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
1: From the Wabash area, here's your forecast. For this afternoon, we'll have partly cloudy skies with a high in the mid-70s. Tonight, some clouds, mostly clear in the evening, partly cloudy after midnight, with an overnight low in the upper 50s. For Saturday, chance of showers and thunderstorms with a high in the mid-70s. Saturday night, chance of showers and thunderstorms, we'll have an overnight low in the mid-60s. For Sunday, slight chance of showers and thunderstorms, high in the mid-70s. That's your My Bash area forecast. I'm Chris Keith.
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1: You have found the Lost 45s, records you never thought you'd hear again. I'm Barry Scott. Cheating songs our theme. Here's a guy who got his start back in the 60s on the Stax record label. He made the top 10 in 1977 with his biggest hit, Trying to Love 2. It's William Bell on the Lost 45s. Right.

0: 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Nothing else to distract you on America's largest music and interview library.
1: And Loretta told me that you went to the market hours ago, and I don't see any groceries, Mary.
2: No, I don't either.
1: Where are they?
2: I lost them.
1: Are you asking me?
2: Well, I just didn't see them.
1: Neither do I.
2: Maybe I ate them.
1: Mary, look, you got a lot of explaining to do.
2: Oh, no, I don't have any explaining to do because I didn't do anything.

0: Congressman Wayne Hayes caught in a cheating scandal.
1: Elizabeth Ray says she won't be reporting for work this morning. In her words, "I have no desire to go back there." Her boss's office has said she's fired. Ms. Ray has given her lawyer a handwritten affidavit spelling out details about the alleged affair to back up her claims.
2: As long as I'm around, it can be proven that I'm telling the truth.
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4: 1974.

I speak to Barbara? Barbara, this is Shirley. You might not know who I am, but the reason I'm calling you is because I was going through my old man's pockets this morning, and I just happened to find your name and number. So woman to woman, I don't think it's being any more than fair than to call you and let you know where I'm coming from. Now, Barbara, I don't know how you're going to take this, but whether you be cool or come out of a bag on me, you see, it really doesn't make any difference. But it's only fair that I let you know that the man you're in love with, he's mine. From the top of his head to the bottom of his feet, the bed he sleeps in, and every piece of food he eats. You see, I make it possible. The clothes on his back, I buy them. The car he drives, I pay the note every month. So I'm telling you these things to let you know how much I love that man. And woman to woman, I think you'll understand just

0: Not the same songs, the Lost 45s. I'm Barry Scott. Starting at the top, we heard Trying to Love Two by William Bell. One Man Woman, One Woman Man, Paul Anka and Odia Coates, a top 10 hit. Man on Your Mind by the Little River Band. And that's Woman to Woman by Shirley Brown from 74. We're featuring cheating tunes, if you haven't guessed. There was an answer record to Woman to Woman, recorded by Barbara Mason, who wrote and performed the original version of Yes, I'm Ready, among other things. Barbara Mason talks about From His Woman to You, one of the rare times that the answer record also made the top 40. As a matter of fact, it was almost as big. It's the Lost 45s and the stories behind them.
1: I wondered what inspired the answer song.
2: I was in Atlanta, and I get a call from my manager, and he says to me, fly into Memphis. And I said, well, why? And he said, there's an answer song that's been written for you. I said, what are you talking about? Because I had never done anything like that. He said, there's a song out by a lady named Shirley Brown called Woman to Woman. I really was not aware of her song. I finally found out how big her song was. I get into Memphis. I meet the writers of From His Woman to You. I go into the studio, never rehearsed it. They put the track up, and the rest is history. Did it in one take.
1: Did you ever hear from Shirley Brown about it?
2: Never. Never met Shirley Brown. We've never worked together. Never.
1: It sure tells a story.
2: Yes, it does. It absolutely does.

Now, wait a minute, Shirley. I'm a young woman, and I can't afford to do all the things you do for this man. I don't even have a job, and I can't buy his clothes, pay his car note, and I surely can't keep money in his pocket. But I can give him what he needs when he needs it, and that's all he expects from me.

0: breaking all the rules on the Lost 45s. There you have it, back-to-back charting songs, one an answer record to the other. Woman to Woman by Shirley Brown, and that was from his Woman to You, Barbara Mason. Both made the top 40 in 1974. We spoke with Barbara Mason in a Lost 45 conversation. As we continue with cheating songs in our next segment, Billy Paul with one of the biggest, Me and Mrs. Jones. We'll find out about the storyline. We have a solo member from one of the biggest groups of all time, and Lost 45s from Carly Simon and Bette Midler, plus a TV show theme. Later, a Cher cheating threefer, and we'll chat with Daryl Hall and Thelma Hopkins of Dawn. How about a movie moment from The Cheap Detective? The mistress calls Lou on the Lost 45s.
1: Yeah?
2: Lou, it's Georgia.
1: Oh, hello, Georgia. I just had you on my mind. What's new, kid?
2: Floyd is dead.
1: Say that again.
2: Lou, it's Georgia.
1: No, after that.
2: Floyd is dead. Shot in Chinatown.
3: I talked to the police, Lou. 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
1: When did they leave your apartment?
2: They didn't. They're standing right next to me now, listening.
1: Oh, Jesus.
3: I loved him, Lou. You know I love Floyd.
1: I know, Angel.
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15: From the My Bash area, here's your forecast. For this afternoon, we'll have partly cloudy skies with a high in the mid-70s. Tonight, some clouds, mostly clear in the evening, partly cloudy after midnight, with an overnight low in the upper 50s. For Saturday, chance of showers and thunderstorms with a high in the mid-70s. Saturday night, chance of showers and thunderstorms. We'll have an overnight low in the mid-60s. For Sunday, slight chance of showers and thunderstorms, high in the mid-70s. That's your My Bash area forecast. I'm Chris Keith.
14: Right now, it's 68.
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I just got finished giving the hotel manager back the room key and paid my bill. I was outside in the car in the shadows of the parking lot, telling the woman I was with how happy she made me, kissing and hugging. And all of a sudden, another car pulled up on the parking lot. But I couldn't believe my eyes, 'cause the woman that was sitting in the front seat beside another dude turned out to be my old lady. Lord, I was checking out. And she was checking in. Yeah, yeah, yeah.

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1: Is the caller there?
2: Hello.
1: Yes, go ahead.
2: My husband just finished, hopefully finished, going through the midlife crisis after having an affair for 3 years. I'd like to know, how do we treat this? Do we just pat you men on the head and say, you poor darlings?
1: Why don't we say this what it is? This is selfish infidelity, which is not sensitive to the family needs, and there are women out there who are doing everything, including baking cookies for him, and he's still running around, and that really angers a lot of them.

0: These are the songs you really grew up with on the Lost 45s. I'm Barry Scott, Cheatin' Tunes with Bonnie Tyler from 78, It's a Heartache. Free Movement, a song of double infidelity, I Found Someone of My Own. It was Don Covey, I Was Checking Out, She Was Checking In from 73. And Frida, 10 Years Later, solo from ABBA, I Know There's Something Going On, with Phil Collins drumming his heart out. Cheatin' Tunes with one of the biggest, it went to number one in 1972 worldwide. Here's Billy Paul about Me and Mrs. Jones. It's the Lost 45s and the stories behind them.
1: What did you think of the storyline when you first heard the song?
2: It took me a while to really get into it, but I didn't really get into that massive storyline until the whole world accepted the song. Then I sort of got a clear understanding of what it was talking about.
1: It's obviously
2: a cheating song.
1: It's a song of infidelity, and it's obviously universal enough that people bought
2: it. Everybody had a Mrs. Jones.
1: Yeah.
2: It looked like. A lot of people had a Mrs. Jones.
1: I'm sure Gamble and Huff would say that's what makes a hit record.
2: Absolutely right. It's just become a worldwide

0: Where else can you hear a top 40 record from 1979, originally recorded by Bonnie Tyler, performed by Bette Midler? It's about cheating married men. That's our theme this week on The Lost 45s. Carly Simon with Jesse and Billy Paul, who went to number one and sold millions with Me and Mrs. Jones. We spoke with him in a Lost 45 conversation. Up next, it's a Cher cheating threefer.
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4: From the My Bash area, here's your forecast. For this afternoon, we'll have partly cloudy skies with a high in the mid-70s. Tonight, some clouds, mostly clear in the evening, partly cloudy after midnight, with an overnight low in the upper 50s. For Saturday, chance of showers and thunderstorms with a high in the mid-70s. Saturday night, chance of showers and thunderstorms, we'll have an overnight low in the mid-60s. For Sunday, slight chance of showers and thunderstorms, high in the mid-70s. That's your My Bash area forecast. I'm Chris Keith.
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0: You have found the Lost 45s, records you never thought you'd hear again. I'm Barry Scott. Cheatin' Tunes, our theme. How about a Cher threefer? Starting with the number one record in 1974, this is the tale of Dark Lady on the Lost 45s. Follow the story now.

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1: Stanley, if there's nothing going on, then why you been sneaking around with your real estate agent?
2: It was an anniversary surprise.
1: You sold this building that we've lived in for 14 years without consulting me? This is my home too, Stanley. I happen to like it here and I'm not moving.
3: And this is how much you got for it.
1: Oh, what the hell, we were due for a change.

0: We're not stuck playing one style of music. We've got it all on the Lost 45s. I'm Barry Scott with cheating tunes this week. Sky, Call Me from 82. Three in a row from Cher. I Saw a Man and He Danced with His Wife. That's a shoulda been. It peaked at number 42. Train of Thought made the top 40, written by Alan O'Day. And she went to number one, of course, with Dark Lady. How about a conversation with Thelma Hopkins of Tony Orlando and Dawn? She chats about their TV show. It's the Lost 45s and the stories behind them.
1: It obviously struck a chord because we know how many TV shows come and go and people can't even tell you who it was about or who was on it or anything.
2: Were there drawbacks about being on a TV show?
1: Not for me.
2: Not for you.
1: I loved it. I mean, I guess the drawback would be for those concerned with those matters is that you can make more money on the road than you can make on TV, but I didn't care. I got a chance to be funny, so that was really basically all I cared about at that point. I thought it was fun.
3: 1975.

0: You never know what you're going to hear on the Lost 45s. I'm Barry Scott. Cheating tunes this week, Tony Orlando and Dawn. He Don't Love You Like I Love You topped the chart in 75. We spoke with Telma Hopkins of the group in a Lost 45 conversation about their TV show. In our next segment, it'll be Daryl Hall conversationally and a whole bunch of tunes about infidelity on the way.
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9: From the My Bash area, here's your forecast. For this afternoon, we'll have partly cloudy skies with a high in the mid-70s. Tonight, some clouds, mostly clear in the evening, partly cloudy after midnight, with an overnight low in the upper 50s. For Saturday, chance of showers and thunderstorms with a high in the mid-70s. Saturday night, chance of showers and thunderstorms, we'll have an overnight low in the mid-60s. For Sunday, slight chance of showers and thunderstorms, high in the mid-70s. That's your My Bash area forecast. I'm Chris Keith.
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0: the streets or talk to the people about the Last 45s. Excuse me, ma'am, do you listen to the Last 45s?
1: Oh, yes, I do.
0: Well, what did your family say when they found out that you listened to the Last 45s?
1: My mother's people were ashamed of me.
0: And you, sir, what did your family say?
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0: These Last 45s were once hits all over the country. Where did you grow up?
2: I was born and raised down in Alabama.
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0: And the young woman with the boots, where do you listen to the show? 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
3: These boots are made for walking.
0: Wait! Hold on right there! Hold it right there! Now, wait a minute! Hold it over here! Hold it right there! That's it from here!
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1: Listen, I don't mean to be nosy, but why are you moving out?
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1: Oh, I'm sorry to hear that. That's too bad.
2: Mm-hmm.
1: Yeah.
2: Listen, sweetheart, can we talk?
1: That's all we do is talk.
2: But this time, I think we can work it out. I'll see you tonight, honey.
1: Boy, after tonight, you may not be leaving this apartment, huh?
2: Oh, no, I've got to get out of here. If my wife finds out about her, I'm going to be... Last night.

0: send a copy to my lawyer. Gotta have a new life. We'll take a letter.
1: Hi, this is Larry Santos, and you're listening to the Lost 45s with Barry Scott, America's largest record library. Barry's going to play We Can't Hide It Anymore for you, one of my favorite records. Of course, I sang on it. Hope you like it.
2: Yesterday, when he came here, Willie's eyes swept the floor, and he looked

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And all your time I'm taking up, and I've been spending every night with you. Yeah, and he knows it too.

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Now you're the one he loves and trusts, and you're turning his dreams right into dust.

0: won't find this collection of music anywhere else, that's a guarantee. It's the Lost 45s. I'm Barry Scott. Cheating songs this week. Larry Santos made the top 40. He's also a jingle singer. I'm sure you're aware of his voice. We can't hide it anymore, his one top 40 hit. R.B. Greaves, Take a Letter, Maria. R.B. was a cousin to Sam Cooke. It was the Pointer Sisters. How long? Bet you got a chick on the side. Number one R&B, top 20 pop, won a Grammy. And it was Radio, featuring Ray Parker Jr. with Jack and Jill, a top 10 record in 78. On the way, a cheating tune from Hall & Oates. Let's talk with Daryl Hall. It's the Lost 45s and the stories behind them.
1: Family Man was one of the few, other than You Lost That Lovin' Feeling, at the time that came from outside of the group. I know it was written by Mike Oldfield of Tubular Bells fame. How was the song discovered?
2: A guy that was working as my keyboard tech was living in the guest house of my house, and I heard him playing the Mike Oldfield song through the screen door, and I said, what's that? He said, it's a Mike Oldfield song. I said, Mike Oldfield? I thought he was at Tubular Bells, right? It's one of the few songs that actually had a singer on it that Mike Oldfield ever did, I believe. Nobody knew about the song. It was really obscure. We were just in the process of making Private Eyes, and I said, let's throw it on there. Let's do some version of that song, because nobody will ever hear it otherwise. I think it's a really cool song.
1: One of the things about it that irks a DJ is that it starts out cold and there's no intro time to talk.
2: Yep, I know. It's straight from the gate, man.
1: You did that on Rich Girl and Family Man, and occasionally when you have limits on what a DJ can say, you can't talk at all, and I guess that's not a bad thing.
2: See, anything to shut him up, man.

0: The Lost 45.
1: Did you have a nice time?
2: I don't know.
1: Don't know?
2: I don't remember. It was one night. I don't even remember it. And I never did it again. So what difference does it make who it was?
1: Is she skinny?
2: I don't know. No, I think. I don't think she was. I think she wasn't. In fact, I think she was obese. In fact, I think she was grotesque.
1: Is she young?
2: Come on, Mary, please. She's mentioned something about voting for Coolidge. That's...
3: I know you're a lonely woman, and I love you. But someone else is waiting, and he owns you.

0: songs that remind you of a first love, perhaps, on the Lost 45s with England Dan and John Ford Coley, It's Sad to Belong. It was Elvis Presley, If You Talk in Your Sleep, a top 20 hit in 1974 for the King. As we featured cheating songs, it was Daryl Hall and John Oates, who went top 10 in 83 with Family Man. We spoke with Daryl in a Lost 45 conversation. We have another chart topper about cheating up next, and we'll feature the original mix of it. Stay tuned to the Lost 45.
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0: 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The Lost 45s is created weekly by Get Lost Productions. This is Barry Scott. Thanks for listening to The Lost 45s, records you never thought you'd hear again. Tell everyone you know about the show. Until next time, get lost.
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0: Fox News. I'm CJ Papa. Legendary billionaire walking away from his empire. Fox's Molly Line reports.
1: Warren Buffett is stepping down as chairman of Berkshire Hathaway after more than five decades, effective immediately. In his farewell letter to shareholders, Buffett writes, "Father time always wins. He has, however, been generous with me."
0: Buffett is 96. He'll stay on as chairman emeritus. Hundreds of thousands of Iranian volunteers in the streets of Tehran. They're wearing combat uniforms, carrying flags, as bystanders offer them cheers in the largest demonstration since the U.S. and Israel attacked in February, many trampling flags of the U.S. and Israel, chanting death to America and death to Israel, vowing to take up arms against both nations. 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
3: This Sunday, September 20th, the Wabash Community Band will be performing a 250th Celebration of America concert at the Eagles Theater in downtown Wabash at 2 p.m. Here is Wabash Community Band's Mr. Bob Urbany with more.
4: Well, we're pretty excited about this because we're moving from the Senior Center to the Eagles Theater now for our concerts. 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
5: 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Marion Health officials will hold a free stuffed animal clinic for children ages 12 and younger at the Family Medicine Residency Clinic located at 1411 West Bella Drive on Saturday, September 19th from 10 a.m. to noon. 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When families arrive at the clinic, the children will register their stuffed animal, receive a wristband, and get a special passport to guide them through each of many exciting stations. Children and their families will move from station to station as their stuffed animal receives the comprehensive Marion Health medical experience. 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Once again, the Marion Health Free Stuffed Animal Clinic for children ages 12 and younger will be held this Saturday, September 19th, from 10 a.m. to noon at the Family Medicine Residency Clinic in Marion. You can find the details of this story by visiting yournewslocal.com.
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10: From the MyBash area, here's your forecast. For this afternoon, we'll have partly cloudy skies with a high in the mid-70s. Tonight, some clouds, mostly clear in the evening, partly cloudy after midnight, with an overnight low in the upper 50s. For Saturday, chance of showers and thunderstorms with a high in the mid-70s. Saturday night, chance of showers and thunderstorms will have an overnight low in the mid-60s. For Sunday, slight chance of showers and thunderstorms, high in the mid-70s. That's your MyBash area forecast. I'm Chris Keith.
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6: From the My Bash area, here's your forecast. For this afternoon, we'll have partly cloudy skies with a high in the mid-70s. Tonight, some clouds, mostly clear in the evening, partly cloudy after midnight, with an overnight low in the upper 50s. For Saturday, chance of showers and thunderstorms with a high in the mid-70s. Saturday night, chance of showers and thunderstorms, we'll have an overnight low in the mid-60s. For Sunday, slight chance of showers and thunderstorms, high in the mid-70s. That's your My Bash area forecast. I'm Chris Keith.
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0: News. I'm Gianna Gelosi. President Trump expected to withhold new tariffs on China until after a meeting with President Xi.
1: According to Politico, President Trump plans to roll out the red carpet for Xi with a rare greeting at Andrews Air Force Base. An administration official called it a big deal to the Chinese, who want Xi to be seen as an equal with President Trump.
0: It's Fox's Jackie Heinrich. The Pentagon is releasing more files related to so-called unexplained aerial phenomena.
2: Six objects flying in formation, destination unknown. Then there's this. There's a newly declassified copy of an expense report, a line-by-line expense report, going through the $22 million that the DIA spent to investigate repeated years-long claims over something called Skinwalker Ranch, claims of things in the sky.
0: Fox's Peter Ducey. 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
4: This Sunday, September 20th, the Wabash Community Band will be performing a 250th Celebration of America concert at the Eagles Theater in downtown Wabash at 2 p.m. Here is Wabash Community Band's Mr. Bob.
5: I'm excited about this because we're moving from the Senior Center to the Eagles Theater now for our concerts. So it's pretty exciting concert here. 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
4: Once again, the Wabash Community Band will be holding a 250th Celebration of America concert on Sunday, September 20th at the Eagles Theater in downtown Wabash at 2 p.m., and the event is free and open to the public.
6: 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Marion Health officials will hold a free stuffed animal clinic for children ages 12 and younger at the Family Medicine Residency Clinic located at 1411 West Bella Drive on Saturday, September 19th from 10 a.m. to noon. Children are invited to bring their favorite stuffed animal in for a checkup from their caring and compassionate staff. When families arrive at the clinic, the children will register their stuffed animal, receive a wristband, and get a special passport to guide them through each of many exciting stations. Children and their families will move from station to station as their stuffed animal receives the comprehensive Marion Health medical experience. Other special activities for the children include creating a bracelet for their stuffed animal, coloring and decorating a picture frame, taking a special photo with their stuffed animal, playing games, and much more. Once again, the Marion Health Free Stuffed Animal Clinic for children ages 12 and younger will be held this Saturday, September 19th, from 10 a.m. to noon at the Family Medicine Residency Clinic in Marion. You can find the details of this story by visiting yournewslocal.com.
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11: From the My Bash area, here's your forecast. For this afternoon, we'll have partly cloudy skies with a high in the mid-70s. Tonight, some clouds, mostly clear in the evening, partly cloudy after midnight, with an overnight low in the upper 50s. For Saturday, chance of showers and thunderstorms with a high in the mid-70s. Saturday night, chance of showers and thunderstorms will have an overnight low in the mid-60s. For Sunday, slight chance of showers and thunderstorms, high in the mid-70s. That's your My

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4: From the My Bash area, here's your forecast. For this afternoon, we'll have partly cloudy skies with a high in the mid-70s. Tonight, some clouds, mostly clear in the evening, partly cloudy after midnight, with an overnight low in the upper 50s. For Saturday, chance of showers and thunderstorms with a high in the mid-70s. Saturday night, chance of showers and thunderstorms. We'll have an overnight low in the mid-60s. For Sunday, slight chance of showers and thunderstorms, high in the mid-70s. That's your My Bash area forecast. I'm Chris Keith.
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0: News. I'm CJ Papa, Vice President J.D. Vance in Iowa today for the second time this year to stump for Republicans running in the midterms. He will deliver remarks at a rally in Council Bluffs. A big issue for the Democrat Senate candidate in Michigan, Fox's Bill Malusian.
1: Abdul El Sayed is once again having to answer questions about some incendiary comments that Hassan Piker made.
2: Do you think the Middle East would be more stable if Iran had a nuclear weapon?
3: I believe yes. I think that the Middle East would be more stable. Having said that, once again, I'm not advocating. I'm not trying to, send Iran enriched nuclear uranium, nuclear-grade enriched uranium.
0: That from Axios. El Sayed has not reacted to that comment. A vehicle bomb explodes at a mosque near police officers in northwestern Pakistan. Gunmen tried to storm the compound as well. The attack leaves at least 21 dead and wounded 80 others, according to officials. 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
6: Well, we're pretty excited about this because we're moving from the Senior Center to the Eagles Theater now for our concerts. So it's a pretty exciting concert here. 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
5: Once again, the Wabash Community Band will be holding a 250th Celebration of America concert on Sunday, September 20th at the Eagles Theater in downtown Wabash at 2 p.m. And the event is free and open to the public.
7: 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Marion Health officials will hold a free stuffed animal clinic for children ages 12 and younger at the Family Medicine Residency Clinic located at 1411 West Bella Drive on Saturday, September 19th from 10 a.m. to noon. Children are invited to bring their favorite stuffed animal in for a checkup from their caring and compassionate staff. When families arrive at the clinic, the children will register their stuffed animal, receive a wristband, and get a special passport to guide them through each of many exciting stations. Children and their families will move from station to station as their stuffed animal receives the comprehensive Marion Health medical experience. Other special activities for the children include creating a bracelet for their stuffed animal, coloring and decorating a picture frame, taking a special photo with their stuffed animal, playing games, and much more. Once again, the Marion Health Free Stuffed Animal Clinic for children ages 12 and younger will be held this Saturday, September 19th, from 10 a.m. to noon at the Family Medicine Residency Clinic in Marion. You can find the details of this story by visiting yournewslocal.com.
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12: From the My Bash area, here's your forecast. For this afternoon, we'll have partly cloudy skies with a high in the mid-70s. Tonight, some clouds, mostly clear in the evening, partly cloudy after midnight, with an overnight low in the upper 50s. For Saturday, chance of showers and thunderstorms with a high in the mid-70s. Saturday night, chance of showers and thunderstorms, we'll have an overnight low in the mid-60s. For Sunday, slight chance of showers and thunderstorms, high in the mid-70s. That's your My Bash area forecast. I'm Chris Keith.
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7: From the My Bash area, here's your forecast. For this afternoon, we'll have partly cloudy skies with a high in the mid-70s. Tonight, some clouds, mostly clear in the evening, partly cloudy after midnight with an overnight low in the upper 50s. For Saturday, chance of showers and thunderstorms with a high in the mid-70s. Saturday night, chance of showers and thunderstorms. We'll have an overnight low in the mid-60s. For Sunday, slight chance of showers and thunderstorms, high in the mid-70s. That's your My Bash area forecast. I'm Chris Keith.
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0: Madam Pelosi. Next week, the president is going to talk to leaders of Gulf countries at the United Nations General Assembly as the war with Iran continues.
1: That is now as he tells Axios the following. I have a big decision coming up. Do I want to go in and annihilate them or do I not? It is a big decision. Anything can happen with me. A new Fox News poll finds that among all voters, 26% see a clear White House strategy for ending the war.
0: That's Fox's Peter Doocy. A not guilty plea in federal court from an ICE agent accused of shooting and wounding an immigrant.
2: Christian Castro pleading not guilty in federal court in St. Paul to multiple charges in the shooting and injury of a Venezuelan national during ICE action in Minnesota in January, for which Castro claimed as self-defense. He's accused of making false statements about his actions.
0: It's Fox's Jeff Manasso. 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
4: This Sunday, September 20th, the Wabash Community Band will be performing a 250th Celebration of America concert at the Eagles Theater in downtown Wabash at 2 p.m. Here is Wabash Community Band's Mr. Bob Urbany with more.
5: Well, we're pretty excited about this because we're moving from the Senior Center to the Eagles Theater now for our concerts. So it's pretty exciting concert here. 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
4: Once again, the Wabash Community Band will be holding a 250th Celebration of America concert on Sunday, September 20th at the Eagles Theater in downtown Wabash at 2 p.m., and the event is free and open to the public.
6: 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Marion Health officials will hold a free stuffed animal clinic for children ages 12 and younger at the Family Medicine Residency Clinic located at 1411 West Bella Drive on Saturday, September 19th from 10 a.m. to noon. Children are invited to bring their favorite stuffed animal in for a checkup from their caring and compassionate staff. When families arrive at the clinic, the children will register their stuffed animal, receive a wristband, and get a special passport to guide them through each of many exciting stations. Children and their families will move from station to station as their stuffed animal receives the comprehensive Marion Health medical experience. Other special activities for the children include creating a bracelet for their stuffed animal, coloring and decorating a picture frame, taking a special photo with their stuffed animal, playing games, and much more. Once again, the Marion Health Free Stuffed Animal Clinic for children ages 12 and younger will be held this Saturday, September 19th, from 10 a.m. to noon at the Family Medicine Residency Clinic in Marion. You can find the details of this story by visiting yournewslocal.com.
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11: From the My Bash area, here's your forecast. As when the evening will have mostly clear skies, becoming partly cloudy after midnight with a low in the upper 50s. For Saturday, chance of showers and thunderstorms, low behind the upper 70s. Saturday night, chance of thunderstorms, showers expected with an overnight low in the mid-60s. For Sunday, slight chance of showers and thunderstorms with a high in the mid-70s. Sunday night, rain likely, chance of thunderstorms with an overnight low in the mid-50s. That's your My Bash area forecast. I'm Chris Keith.
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9: From the My Bash area, here's your forecast. As when the evening will have mostly clear skies, becoming partly cloudy after midnight with a low in the upper 50s. For Saturday, chance of showers and thunderstorms, low high in the upper 70s. Saturday night, chance of thunderstorms, showers expected with an overnight low in the mid 60s. For Sunday, slight chance of showers and thunderstorms with a high in the mid 70s. Sunday night, rain likely, chance of thunderstorms with an overnight low in the mid 50s. That's your My Bash area forecast. I'm Chris Keith.
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6: From 1972 to 1983 and into the reruns, MASH has been popular on TV. 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

0: Mornings, I'm John Saucier, Vice President J.D. Vance, rallying voters in Iowa ahead of November's elections. The Vice President is speaking in support of Zach Lane, the Republican candidate for governor in Iowa.
1: Your family for generations did not build up this land, till this land, put their sweat and blood into this land so that it could be bought and sold by somebody who never set foot on it. So elect Zach Lane to protect Iowa farmland.
0: Lane is in a closely watched race against Democratic former state auditor Rob Sand. Pennsylvania officials dealing with a measles outbreak. Centers for Medicare and Medicaid Services Administrator Dr. Mehmet Oz on Fox Business says details surrounding reported deaths were not being reported by the CDC.
2: The other cases that have been reported by Pennsylvania have not been shared with the CDC, at least in details that I'm aware of. And that information transfer is really important.
0: Pennsylvania officials identifying at least 700 measles cases. 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
4: This Sunday, September 20th, the Wabash Community Band will be performing a 250th Celebration of America concert at the Eagles Theater in downtown Wabash at 2 p.m. Here is Wabash Community Band's Mr. Bob Urbany with more.
5: Well, we're pretty excited about this because we're moving from the Senior Center to the Eagles Theater now for our concerts. So it's a pretty exciting concert here. 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
4: Once again, the Wabash Community Band will be holding a 250th Celebration of America concert on Sunday, September 20th at the Eagles Theater in downtown Wabash at 2 p.m., and the event is free and open to the public.
6: 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Marion Health officials will hold a free stuffed animal clinic for children ages 12 and younger at the Family Medicine Residency Clinic located at 1411 West Bella Drive on Saturday, September 19th from 10 a.m. to noon. Children are invited to bring their favorite stuffed animal in for a checkup from their caring and compassionate staff. When families arrive at the clinic, the children will register their stuffed animal, receive a wristband, and get a special passport to guide them through each of many exciting stations. Children and their families will move from station to station as their stuffed animal receives the comprehensive Marion Health medical experience. Other special activities for the children include creating a bracelet for their stuffed animal, coloring and decorating a picture frame, taking a special photo with their stuffed animal, playing games, and much more. Once again, the Marion Health Free Stuffed Animal Clinic for children ages 12 and younger will be held this Saturday, September 19th, from 10 a.m. to noon at the Family Medicine Residency Clinic in Marion. You can find the details of this story by visiting yournewslocal.com.
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11: From the My Bash area, here's your forecast. As when the evening will have mostly clear skies, becoming partly cloudy after midnight with a low in the upper 50s. For Saturday, chance of showers and thunderstorms, low behind the upper 70s. Saturday night, chance of thunderstorms, showers expected with an overnight low in the mid-60s. For Sunday, slight chance of showers and thunderstorms with a high in the mid-70s. Sunday night, rain likely, chance of thunderstorms with an overnight low in the mid-50s. That's your My Bash area forecast. I'm Chris Keith.
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5: All right. So the Winchester Senior Center again. 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
9: From the My Bash area, here's your forecast. As when the evening will have mostly clear skies, becoming partly cloudy after midnight with a low in the upper 50s. For Saturday, chance of showers and thunderstorms, low high in the upper 70s. Saturday night, chance of thunderstorms, showers expected with an overnight low in the mid-60s. For Sunday, slight chance of showers and thunderstorms with a high in the mid-70s. Sunday night, rain likely, chance of thunderstorms with an overnight low in the mid-50s. That's your My Bash area forecast. I'm Chris Keith.
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0: Fox News, I'm Tom Graham. Vice President J.D. Vance on the campaign trail in Iowa, holding a rally on behalf of Republicans in the state, including nominee for governor Zach Lane. He's locked in a tight race with Democratic state auditor Rob Sand.
1: The choice is this simple. It's common sense versus crazy. It's a man who listens to you versus a man who looks down on you. It's a governor who fights for you versus a governor who fights against you.
0: The VP speaking in Council Bluffs. However, many Democrats optimistic ahead of November as their party looks to retake the Senate and the House. Polling shows many voters are fed up with high costs.
2: Democrats are focused on fuel and groceries, but also threatening presidential probes. It's unclear if talk about investigations could dilute the Democrats' focus.
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4: This Sunday, September 20th, the Wabash Community Band will be performing a 250th Celebration of America concert at the Eagles Theater in downtown Wabash at 2 p.m. Here is Wabash Community Band's Mr. Bob Urbany with more.
5: 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So it's a pretty exciting concert here. 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
6: 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Marion Health officials will hold a free stuffed animal clinic for children ages 12 and younger at the Family Medicine Residency Clinic located at 1411 West Bella Drive on Saturday, September 19th from 10 a.m. to noon. Children are invited to bring their favorite stuffed animal in for a checkup from their caring and compassionate staff. When families arrive at the clinic, the children will register their stuffed animal, receive a wristband, and get a special passport to guide them through each of many exciting stations. Children and their families will move from station to station as their stuffed animal receives the comprehensive Marion Health medical experience. Other special activities for the children include creating a bracelet for their stuffed animal, coloring and decorating a picture frame, taking a special photo with their stuffed animal, playing games, and much more. Once again, the Marion Health Free Stuffed Animal Clinic for children ages 12 and younger will be held this Saturday, September 19th, from 10 a.m. to noon at the Family Medicine Residency Clinic in Marion. You can find the details of this story by visiting yournewslocal.com.
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11: From the My Bash area, here's your forecast. As when the evening will have mostly clear skies, becoming partly cloudy after midnight with a low in the upper 50s. For Saturday, chance of showers and thunderstorms, low behind the upper 70s. Saturday night, chance of thunderstorms, showers expected with an overnight low in the mid-60s. For Sunday, slight chance of showers and thunderstorms with a high in the mid-70s. Sunday night, rain likely, chance of thunderstorms with an overnight low in the mid-50s. That's your My Bash area forecast. I'm Chris Keith.
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3: We love the food pantry. 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
4: 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Wednesdays close for we take deliveries, and it's just a kind of a warehouse day. 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
3: All right. So the Winchester Senior Center again. 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
10: From the My Bash area, here's your forecast. As when the evening will have mostly clear skies, becoming partly cloudy after midnight with a low in the upper 50s. For Saturday, chance of showers and thunderstorms, low behind the upper 70s. Saturday night, chance of thunderstorms, showers expected with an overnight low in the mid-60s. For Sunday, slight chance of showers and thunderstorms with a high in the mid-70s. Sunday night, rain likely, chance of thunderstorms with an overnight low in the mid-50s. That's your My Bash area forecast. I'm Chris Keith.
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1: 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Heard a little Van Halen off of Diver Down, the Roy Orbison tune, Pretty Woman. 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A game's on the network tonight on 105.9 The Bash. 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Marion is at Muncie Central tonight, Blackford at Mississinewa, Elwood at Eastbrook, Oak Hill will be hosting Alexandria, Frankton hosting Madison Grant, Wabash at Southwood tonight, North Miami travels to Pioneer in New Haven against Norwell. Those are your games on the network. Hey, we'll look at the college football schedule. Some good games this weekend. It's the Crossroads Bank Game of the Night coverage on 105.9 The Bash, 101.9 Rocks, presented by Parkview Wabash Hospital, FJ Reddick Industrial Supplies, Flowtech Plumbing and Heating, Manchester University and Wabash Furniture and Flooring. Let's keep rolling. It's the Tailgate Show. We've got the big speakers up blasting the great rock and roll. Let's, speaking of, a little petty.
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0: San Francisco band, man. You might remember She's a Beauty. This was the other hit that they had. 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

0: We're rolling on the Tailgate Show tonight. I'm Rob. Thanks for hanging with us tonight. The college football schedule for tonight. There's three games involving top 25 teams. Number 5, Miami is at Wake Forest. Number 22, Houston, travels to number 13, Texas Tech. And number 21, Oregon, will be hosting Portland State late game. That's on the Big Ten Network after you're done listening to these games tonight on the radio. Big Ten Network, 10:30 for that game. Games on Saturday, Indiana, it's got a 4 o'clock kickoff. They will be hosting Western Kentucky. Purdue's on the schedule at UCLA tonight, a late game. Stay up late. 11 o'clock is the kickoff. Other games, number 6, Ohio State hosting Kent State. Penn State's number 14 in the country. They host Buffalo, Akron, and Minnesota. Eastern Michigan at Wisconsin. Northwestern plays host to Colorado. Virginia Tech's at Maryland. Michigan State is at number 3, Notre Dame. Southern Illinois at Illinois. Number 19, Michigan hosting UTEP. University of Texas, El Paso. Northern Iowa at Iowa. And Nebraska plays host to North Dakota. And there's your games coming up. Major college schedule for tonight and for Saturday. Let's continue. Let's get back into it. Philadelphia Band. I really liked these guys. And they had some hits, and they still tour. They're still together, like all the original members. Doesn't happen all the time. These are the Hooters on the Tailgate Show.
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0: Tailgate Show. I'm Rob. Glad you're with us. We're getting close to kickoff, closer to the pregame show because the pregame's coming up at 6:30. Want to give you a couple more games going on Saturday. Ball State at Liberty. Butler hosts Chicago State. Valpo's at Indiana State. NCAA Division II, UIndy at McKendree. And then your Division III games for Saturday. Wabash at Oberlin. DePaul hosting Ohio Wesleyan. Trine is at Bluffton. Rose Holman hosting Albion. Hanover plays host to Hope out of Michigan. Manchester at home against Olivet. Franklin hosting Calvin. Kalamazoo is at Anderson. Taylor in the NAIA travels to Barberville, Kentucky to take on Union Commonwealth. Madonna at Marion, and Indiana Wesleyan is in Illinois at St. Xavier. So there's your games, college football schedule, small college variety. It's the Tailgate Show. I'm Rob. Let's keep rolling on the Tailgate Show.
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0: 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We're going to head out. It's about time for your game to get underway. So that was Melissa Etheridge. Love the rock and roll of Melissa. And let's go back. Let's do a vault, a vinyl thing. Scratchy and all. Sounds good. The Great Sam and Dave. Get us out of here. Be safe. Be good. Be kind. Always be kind. And we will talk to you next week. Stay tuned for your game coming up next right here on the Tailgate Show. 101.9 Rocks. 105.9 The Bash.
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2: And good evening and welcome to Northfield High School. Hi, everybody. I'm Steve Stout. Along to my left tonight, we have Mr. Scott Haley joining us for tonight's broadcast as the Northfield Norse are hosting the mighty Manchester team that's also in Wabash County as well. It's a rivalry game tonight. Both these teams have been out warming up here this evening, Scott, and it should be a good football game. I'm thinking both these teams want to do the ground and pound. I mean, this might be one of the shortest football games you'll ever see in your life, but it should be about 3 yards and a cloud of dust all night long.
3: Yeah, exactly. Both teams, like you mentioned, want to run the ball, and they want to make sure that they get the ground game going on both sides. So, you know, look at Manchester. They've carried the ball in four games. They've carried it for 154 times already, almost 40 times a game, and averaging 5 yards a carry. Northfield does the same thing. They basically run the same offenses with a little, maybe little tweaks here and there, but basically the same offense for both teams. They want to run the ball. They can throw it if they have to, but they do. Both teams do really want to establish that running game. And for Northfield, it's going to be quarterback Logan Holmes and Briggs Baker to lead the attack. And for Manchester, Cody Carroll and Maddox Greer. So got a good combination here for both sides, and see who can outwill who on the running game.
2: Yeah, I think that Manchester is probably a little bit more dinged up for this one than Northfield is. That's going to be advantage, I think, for Northfield tonight. Manchester is still trying to figure out a couple of pieces right at around game time. That's got to be difficult, yeah. I'm sure, on Coach Inyard. But, you know, he had a good positive attitude about it down there. He said, you know, we're just going to have to wait and see, and that's all you can really do. But, you know, I think both these coaches, they're very similar. I mean, they're just kind of, their personalities are similar in a lot of ways. Really good guys, and I think this is going to be a good football game tonight.
3: Yeah, Lynch mentioned Hunter Hamilton, you said, might be out for Manchester. That really helps. Another thing that's really halted Manchester this year, they're 1-3 on the year, but we saw them last week against Lewis Cass, and they just ran up against a buzzsaw on Lewis Cass last week, because Lewis Cass that first half was probably by far the best football we've seen this year. And turnovers, Manchester has fumbled 10 times this year and lost 5 of those and 2 interceptions. So they have 7 turnovers in 4 games, and they've got to kind of remedy that tonight to see if they want to get a victory here. And Northfield, the same thing. When they're 2-2, both and 1-1 in the conference, they're looking to get over 500 in both those areas, which, you know, that would be quite an accomplishment for them right now, as they've already matched last year's win total of 2 in the first 4 games of this year. So they're a young, improving squad. And the games that we've seen them, the game they lost, they committed 3 turnovers against Cass, as well as Manchester did. So both teams had the bugaboo against Lewis Cass. Let's see if they can no turnovers for both teams, and the ground game works for both teams, and let's just see who best team wins.
2: All right, we're going to take a break. When we return, we're going to have a chance.

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5: Joining me now on the Crossroads Bank Game of the Night, presented by Parkview Wabash Hospital, Flotech, Wabash Furniture and Flooring, and Manchester University, is Coach Brian Inyart of Manchester. Coach, you're on the road tonight. County rival in Northfield. What are you expecting in this one?
6: Well, a lot of the same. They run basically the same stuff we do, and we run what they do. So it's just going to be who executes the best and puts forth the most effort is going to come out on top.
5: I figure with both of you teams running the ball the way you do, I figure this game probably over by about 8 o'clock maybe tonight. If you both have your way in this, I'm sure that's what you'd like to do. But it's got to be some benefit to know and work against that and practice all day long against the running game, knowing this is what you're going to face, guys, and we have to be disciplined because that's really what you have to do against that offense.
6: Yeah, we're looking at 8:08. You know, you got 20-minute halftime tonight, so 48-minute game with 20-minute half. So, but yeah, I mean, it's a lot easier for scout team guys to give you a look because it's like we're running our offense. So just it's, you know, and then it helps the younger kids too get more reps. So, yeah, it's a lot easier to set up. And it's just kind of talking about, you know, what is hard on us to execute. So that's what we have to replicate when we're on defense. And when we move the balls right, how we can do that on offense.
5: Well, they have a sophomore quarterback that I've been very impressed with. I kind of compare him to like a point guard on grass in Holmes, and I think he's gotten better every time I've watched him play. What are your thoughts on him and how he runs that offense?
6: Yeah, he's a sophomore. He's going to learn. Obviously, every time he takes the field, and you know, it's just another learning curve that he has to accept. And but yeah, he's doing a lot better each week, understanding his assignments, his reads, and his keys, and go from there.
5: How was your team's prep going into this one tonight, Coach?
6: We worked a lot of mental stuff with us. We mentally have to execute a lot better. We have to work through some things with ourselves, and if we can't do that, it's hard on us. So we got to do the right things and do the things that we're supposed to do.
5: All right, biggest keys you're looking for out of your team tonight?
6: Doing their jobs, one play at a time, one job at a time, and just executing and fulfilling their jobs.
5: Final question for you: how healthy are you for this one tonight?
6: Not really. We got a lot of banged up guys. We got several guys that got hurt the last couple of days at practice, just fluke things, and we have to do a better job of the next guy stepping up. So, yeah. So hopefully we can get through this game as healthy as we came into it.
5: All right. Well, that is head coach Brian Inyart from Manchester. We're going to take a break and return here in a moment on the Crossroads Bank Game of the Night, presented by Parkview Wabash Hospital, Flotech, Wabash Furniture and Flooring, and Manchester University on 105.9 The Bash and the Action Sports Network.
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3: 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And joining me now is head coach of the Northfield Norris, Mr. Brandon Baker. Coach, tonight you have a home game. You guys are 2-2 on the year. I know that you're still kind of wanting that put-together game. How do you feel about that one after practice this week coming into tonight's contest?
4: Well, I feel like we did get better last week. You know, we did a lot of good things. There were still some things that we need to fix. And, you know, there are always going to be little things that you want to tweak throughout the course of a game and the season and things like that. But, you know, I do feel like we did get better. And hopefully we can use that to continue to come out and use that tonight, because we're going to need to. I mean, Manchester's a good football team, and they're very similar to what we do. And so we know that we're going to have to be disciplined, and we're going to have to play for a full game.
3: Well, I know you both like to run the ball. We kind of joked. I said, planning on being out of here by about 8 o'clock tonight. And I said, if it goes well for both coaches, probably not too much after that. Yes. But I know with what they have some talent on there, and they can move the football. It's kind of been mistakes that really hurt them this year as well. But I think that's kind of where you guys have been, too.
4: It is. It is. You're right. You know, and that's what we told our guys all week. And really, that's what we talk about all year is, you know, we have got to be disciplined. And you know, especially when we're playing a team like Manchester, we've got guys assigned to guys, and that's what they're going to do too. So we have to remain disciplined, and it's really going to come down to who's going to be the more disciplined team. And if we can catch them being undisciplined, then we have to make them pay with some big plays. And on the flip side, we can't let that happen to us. So really, it is a simple game when you boil it down to who's going to be more disciplined. I mean, I think we match up well with them pretty much all over the field, and they say the same thing about us. So it's really just going to come down to discipline. Who's going to be the more disciplined team, and then who can capitalize on the other team's mistakes?
3: I know for you guys this week, how was preparation getting into this contest? You feel like practice, they were coming together and doing the things that you're wanting them to do?
4: Well, it's easy to prepare for a week like this because we do the same thing. Yeah. So it's not like, you know, our kids have to play on the scout team and learn a whole different system and, you know, hey, you got to do this, you got to do that, and they don't have to do that. We just say, run our plays. And so they get to do that, which is good for our younger kids too, because, you know, a lot of our freshmen especially, we can't play a JV schedule, which is awful for those kids, and I hate that, but we just don't have the numbers to do that. So when we get in weeks like this, you know, we had one with North Miami, and that was the first game of the year. We get one, you know, this week, those kids get to run our stuff. And I think that is huge for them, just because obviously we're going to be relying on them in the future. So the more that they can get reps in practice like this, and they don't get a lot of reps in quote unquote normal weeks, just because we need them to run the other team's stuff. But now they get to run our stuff. So that's encouraging for them. And hopefully they can use that springboard. But, you know, it is an easy week to prepare for. It's an easy week to get excited for because, you know, just like we talked about last week, all you need is one word, Manchester. I mean, what else do you need? That's all you need.
3: Biggest improvements that you're really looking out of your guys this week or something you'd really like to see?
4: I would like to see us execute till the echo the whistle. And I think, you know, at times we have players do that. I'm not sure we have done that much as a team to where everybody is doing exactly what they are supposed to do through the whistle. Okay. You know, and so that's what we really want to see, and that's what we talked to our kids about, you know, and it just play to the echo of the whistle. And as long as we are doing that and looking to do that, and I've been around this game a long time. I was a receiver, so I understand when we're asking those guys to go out and block a cornerback for 6, 8, 10 seconds, that's hard to do.
3: Sure.
4: But so as long as we are seeing them trying to do their best and trying to execute. That's what we're really looking for. So hopefully we're going to put all that together tonight.
3: Pretty healthy for this one tonight, Coach?
4: We are. We're still without Rylan Turner, who we haven't had him all year, and which has hurt us tremendously because not only is he a great football player, he's a leader, and he's one of our captains, was voted a captain, and he's been out all year. So hopefully he goes back to the doctor on Tuesday, and hopefully we'll get a few more answers on, you know, what's going on with him. But we definitely miss him. But we did get a couple guys back last week, so right now Rylan is really the only one that we've got out.
3: All right. Well, that's head coach Brandon Baker here on the Crossroads Bank game tonight. 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
3: Welcome back here once again at Dawes Field at Northfield High School as Northfield and Manchester getting set to kick it off here just a few moments away now from that. It is time for tonight's Lundquist Appraisals and Real Estate Appraisal of the Game. 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So looking at this one tonight, after hearing both coaches and their interviews, what do you think about this one, Scott, as far as your appraisal of this game?
12: Execution. Both coaches harped on execution, and they're both right, obviously. Sounds like they both had a good week of practice, which is, you know, good for both sides as they run both the same offense as each team does. So, but, execution, discipline, who can control the scrimmage, line of scrimmage on both sides, and turnovers. I know we mention turnovers every week, but I think tonight is huge on turnovers. You got to have zero turnovers on both sides, and the team that makes the big play, the unknown player who makes that big play to make the difference in this game, but execution and both sides trying to gain the control of the line of scrimmage and get that running game going.
3: Yeah, no question about that. Time for tonight's Parkview Wabash Hospital Injury Update. And this injury update from Parkview Wabash Hospital, serving Wabash in Miami County with excellent care. And on that tonight, well, you heard Rylan Turner will still be out for Northfield tonight. Has been all year long. He's still on that report. And then for Manchester, meanwhile, this is going to be a little interesting to see how they come out, because normally it would be Hunter Hamilton playing halfback. He will not be out there tonight. Unfortunately, he thought it would be maybe Sam Winger that might be able to step in there. So it's either going to be Sam Winger taking his place or Lane Showalter, which means You're also going to have a split end gone if it is Showalter. That means he's going to have to change position. So there's going to be a little bit of that turning around here. And again, he was like, I'd like to tell you exactly how that's going to be. But one of those guys was a little dinged up as well. So we're not sure how that's going to look.
12: Yeah.
3: And, you know, so that's a tough predicament to be in. Certainly, but that is the Parkview Wabash Hospital Injury Update. And it's time for tonight's North Central Respiratory Conditions of the Game. And just looking at this forecast, I mean, it's an absolute gorgeous night for football. And it's been so hot on Friday nights the last few weeks that, you know, it's been somewhat, I think, frustrating for everybody. It is currently 72. A little overcast at the moment as the clouds start to roll in here just a little bit. But it feels like 72, which it really hasn't. Humidity's still right around the 69% area, but it doesn't really seem like that to me.
12: No,
3: seems very pleasant out here, really. Wind is east. Probably the most wind we've had this year is coming out of the east at 5 miles an hour. Dew point at 62 degrees. So it should be a really nice night for football here. And then about the time everybody is exiting this stadium tonight, get down to about 66 and still have an east wind at about 6 miles an hour. So going to be a beautiful night if you're listening or you're here. Either way, across the board, it's going to be a great night, I believe. And so as Manchester now making their way to the far sideline of the field here, still have a few moments before we get ready for football. We'll go ahead and take a break. When we return, we'll have the Knees Electrical starting lineups. That comes your way next, as you are listening to the Crossroads Bank Game of the Night, presented by Parkview Wabash Hospital, Flotech, Wabash Furniture and Flooring, and Manchester University. 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
3: Welcome back here to Dawes Field tonight at Northfield High School as they get set to kick it off here tonight with Manchester. We don't know who's kicking off yet, but we do know that we're going to have football kicking off here shortly. Time for tonight's Knees Electrical starting lineups. And looking tonight, first of all, I guess we'll go over Manchester's defense. I know some of that's going to get shifted around as well. But I do know, I think, who's going to play that position at least. So we'll go with the Manchester defense first tonight. And looking at Manchester up front, 51, Harper Sturtzman, the defensive tackle. The other tackle is 52, Jackson Aguilum. At defensive end, 74, Lincoln Young. And at the other defensive end, 15, James Garber, only a freshman. And looking in the linebacker crew now, number 3, Caden Young, inside linebacker. Outside linebacker, number 5, Sam Winger. And number 80, Lane Showalter, the junior, also will join the linebacking crew tonight. And then Maddox Greer, also one of the inside linebackers. Your corners tonight, number 2, Cody Carroll, a senior. Along with him will be number 8, Bentley Hunt, who will be out there as well. And that's going to round out the starters tonight for Manchester. Head coach, of course, is Brian Inyard from Manchester. And now for the Northfield Norsemen. And taking a look at their offense, you heard Coach Baker talk about it. They've been without Rylan Turner, but otherwise they've been good to go, which is really surprising, honestly. And I'm happy for them that that's been the case. Not always is the case, for sure. All right, starters tonight up front. That's where it all begins. At left guard tonight, number 52, Ian Selleck, also with him at the right guard, 79. He is not on there. I've got the wrong list here. Let me see who the other starting guard was. We changed it. It was Steller. Mason Steller will be the other starting guard tonight. And then at left tackle, 71, Ryland Schultz. Right tackle, 54, Justin Brunette. And then the back in the center is 67, Brecken Sanders. Halfback, number two, Briggs Baker. The other halfback, number three, Cooper Good. Wide receiver, 33, Brody Schnurpel. At tight end, number 44, Cody Holmes. And at fullback tonight, Josh Laramanchaka. And the quarterback, number 14, Logan Holmes, only a sophomore. And, of course, head coach Brandon Baker, who has been doing this a while now. And I'll tell you, I think both of these coaches probably very underrated as far as coaches in the area, really.
12: Yeah, I agree. Both of them are pretty straight up front. They just, you know, you ask them a question, they just flat out tell you what they think. And that's the way it should be. And, you know, and they do, both of them do a really good job getting the most out of their players. And, you know, in both programs, and both player teams, their players are buying into the system that their coaches are trying to sell them. And it shows, for especially on Northfield here, 2-2. All right, like we mentioned earlier, that they matched their win total from last year and trying to get over that 500 mark, which right. is a confidence builder overall and in the conference. And for Manchester, they just got to – they're on the right path as well. They got to limit their turnovers. You know, they, like we said, they fumbled the ball 10 times already this year and lost five of them. So they've got to kind of find a remedy for that. But, yeah, both coaches do a really excellent job for their squads.
3: I do want to thank Knees Electrical tonight for the starting lineups. Family owned and operated since 1971. I think I forgot to mention that, which not That's... like me to forget something ever, except about every 5 minutes. Right. I'm sorry, what was I talking about again?
12: I have no idea.
3: Oh, we're about ready for football. We've had the, and again, I was looking down writing something. I looked back up, and then they were all coming off the field.
12: I think Manchester
3: did win the toss. I think you're right here. So they are going to kick off. Yeah, they're deferring this. They're going to kick it off. So we do know that much at this point. There are some answers we don't have, as Pressel is going to be kicking this off from the 40-yard line. He'll kick it off left to right when he does. Briggs Baker and Cooper Good back deep to receive the kickoff. They're standing at about their 5-yard line to receive this kick.
12: He put two in the end zone last week on the kickoff.
3: Yeah, he's got a really nice leg. He does. That's the nicest leg we've seen in a while.
12: Yeah.
3: Certainly this season. Man. Most teams have been kicking it short. Not this young man. He's got a hoof, as they would say.
12: And he makes it look easy, too.
3: Here we go. It's the kickoff.
12: Oh,
3: end over end. Another deep kick. Baker backs his way into the end zone, and it will be a touchback. And that's where Northfield will take over their first possession of this night. And that was the Ford Meter Box kickoff tonight. All right. So from the 20-yard line, Northfield will have it first down and 10. And we'll see what they can do in their first possession of this contest tonight as they're trying to come out and build off of last week, big win. And Manchester trying to get back on track once again. We have one receiver wide to the near side of the field. That's Colton Bruce. And underneath center we go. And I have a man in motion. That's going to be Cody Holmes. He comes to the near side of the field now. Lines up in the slot area. Here's a snap of the football. Going to keep it. Here's a pitch late. Cooper Good lost it. It's a fumble. Recovered by Showalter of Manchester. First play of the ball game, and it's going to be a fumble. And we talked about the importance of being able to make those plays, and that one just kind of got away from him a bit. And it didn't look like a terrible pitch. It's just Good never got a hold of it. And it's going to be the first turnover of the ball game, and they're going to spot this at the 23-yard line of Northfield. So Manchester set up nicely, almost in the red zone already, certainly in plus territory.
12: Absolutely. Yeah, the pitch wasn't bad at all. It just kind of bounced off Good's shoulders and hands, and he just couldn't get quite a good hand on it. And a nice bounce and recovery for the Manchester Squires. Now let's see if they can take advantage of it.
3: All right, 11:52 remaining opening quarter, and now trying to run with it, and not much room for Carroll that time as he was swarmed by a bunch of tacklers from Northfield. It looked like maybe 71. I thought was back there. Schultz was one of the first tacklers.
12: Yeah, nice job by Schultz. stopping that play and staying in his position and reading that option play by quarterback Cody Garrell.
17: I think if you're Manchester here, you really need to take advantage of this. And if you're Northfield, you get a defensive stand down here, you're feeling pretty good. Here's the snap. Yep. And there's going to be a handoff straight up the middle of the field all the way down to about the 15-yard line. They're going to call it.
18: Greer with the carry.
17: Greer had the carry that time and looking to run it down to the 15-yard line, a gain of 8, short of the first down by a couple of yards here.
12: Yeah, nice drive, nice run by Maddox Greer. We saw him last week run off a 69-yard touchdown run, so he's very capable of doing that in an 8-yard gain. What a big plus there on second down.
17: Bentley Hunt wide to the far side of the field now. Here's the snap, hands it off. Showalter going to take it, and he drives it inside the 5-yard line all the way down to about the 3. Boy, a nice gain there. It's going to be first and goal from the Northfield 3 now, but Showalter, who must have been okay to go, has picked up 12 yards on that carry.
12: Yeah, no carry. I mean, he just ran right through them. Nice pickup for Lane Showalter.
17: So Showalter, the ball carrier on that play. Wide to the far side of the field now is going to be Bentley Hunt. Wide to the near side of the field is Jonathan Miller. Underneath center again. Here's the snap. Carroll going to keep it. Takes it right up the middle of the field. Spins his way into the end zone for the touchdown.
12: Yeah, almost lost the snap there, but he regained his composure and picked it up. And nice 4-yard touchdown run.
17: So Cody Carroll in from 4 yards away, calling his own number there. And with 10:16 remaining, opening quarter, Manchester has the early 6-0 lead as they take advantage of the turnover down here in plus territory and on to attempt the extra point as Corbin Pressel once again. Here's the kick, end over end, and straight through the pipe. 7-0, Manchester leads it. And we'll take a quick break and return in a moment here on the Crossroads Bank Game of the Night, presented by Parkview Wabash Hospital, Flotec, Wabash Furniture and Flooring, and Manchester University on 105.9 The Bash and the Action Sports
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17: Welcome back once again here to Dawes Field at Northfield High School. Manchester taking advantage of an early on the first play of the game from scrimmage for Northfield, and they take it 23 yards on the drive. Pretty short field, and they're able to just put the end zone in there after Carroll runs it in for the score. Extra point added on by Pressel, and it's 7-0 early.
12: A huge advantage there for Manchester to take advantage of that turnover. Wasted no time getting that ground game going. 4 carries, 23 yards for a touchdown. Cody Carroll capped it off with a 4-yard run. The big run there was Maddox Greer with an 8-yard gain there on second and 10 to get it down to a short 3-2. But, yeah, a huge advantage there for Manchester.
17: Boy, Pressel got a leg into this one once again, and backing up into the end zone for the touchback is Briggs Baker. And, it's just one of those things. That is a serious weapon to have. It really is.
12: That is a huge weapon to have. Starts, you know, what 90% of the time, you as a coach, you're going to think, all right, your opposing team's going to start from the 20 because your kicker Pressel is going to kick it in the end zone. And that, you're right, that is a huge weapon.
17: All right, so where they started from last time, but they're looking for a different result as they turned the ball over on their first play of this game. Bruce wide to the near side of the field this time, underneath center again. As Holmes takes a snap, hands it off straight up the middle of the field and dragging tacklers with him. And I thought it was maybe Showalter down there that got a hand on him, but it was Liam Clark, the ball carrier, and he'll take it up to the 30-yard line and very near a first down. He may be just shy here, but, boy, he can't. Nope, they're going to give him the first down.
12: They're going to give it to him, yeah.
17: 10-yard pickup on the play by Clark, but a nice job and a nice run. And, they're so effective at that run Northfield has all year long when we've watched them play.
12: Exactly, and Liam Clark just puts his head down, gets those legs moving, and like you said, 3-4 yards and a cloud of dust, but that time 10 yards.
17: Cody Holmes goes in motion to the far side, and here's a handoff straight up the middle of the field and trying to gain just a little yard forward and does so to about the – it was Clark, the ball carry, up to about the 33-yard line, a gain of 3. Bring up second down and 7.
18: Garber on the tackle.
17: I tell you, Clark is good for 3 yards pretty much no matter what.
12: I was just getting ready to say, 3-4 yards is the minimum at least, because he just, like I said, puts his head down.
17: He's a strong kid. So similar. Yep. They really are. Bruce White on the near side of the field once again. He's the lone wide out. We had a little bit of movement. No penalty flags anywhere. And Holmes may be changing the play here. He'll take the snap, going to keep it, and he got hit immediately, going nowhere, and he may lose a little bit back just inside the 32-yard line, a loss of about 1.5. It's going to be third down and really a long 8 here from the Northfield 32, but he got hit really hard.
12: First by Caden Young and then Sam Winger. Those two did a nice job from the linebacking position to stop Cody Holmes right in his track. And actually, like you said, a loss of about almost 2 yards.
17: Schnurple wide to the near side this time for, and he's going to be a big target here for Holmes if they have to throw the football. They don't really love throwing it, but they can throw it. We do know that. Here's the snap. Here's the pitch back to Good. Good has an opening. Gets hit, though. It closed quickly at the 34-yard line. It'll look like he might have some daylight and possibly pick up that first down. Instead, it's going to be fourth down and about 6 from the Northfield 34.
18: Englund with the tackle.
17: I thought there was a lot more running room there than there ended up being, for sure.
12: Yeah, 52 for Manchester. I think that's Aguilum, isn't it?
17: Yeah, that's right.
12: Jackson Aguilum. He closed that hole in a hurry.
17: Yeah, I don't know how he got over there that quick, but he was impressive on his speed to get there. All right, standing at about the 21-yard line, it's a low snap, and we're going to have a whistle and a procedure penalty against Northfield. So a false start here. Going to move them 5 yards further back to their 29, and it'll be fourth down and 11 from the Northfield 29-yard line. So Logan Holmes will have to back up a little bit further to punt this football. Cody Carroll, meanwhile, standing at about, he'll move up a little bit to about his 40 to receive this punt.
12: Yeah, not a good start here for the Northfield Norsemen. Coach Baker is questioning that call. He doesn't think that call is correct, but got his headset off, still chatting to the official.
17: But he's certainly going to, and I didn't see any movement. I'm not saying it's the bad call or not. I don't know, but it certainly didn't see any movement down there. All right, so standing at about his 16-yard line to receive the snap. It's a high snap. He's able to get it. Here goes Holmes with the putt.
12: Nice punt.
17: Carroll going to back up a little bit, lets it bounce, and it's going to take a Manchester bounce up forward just a couple of yards across the 35 to about the 36-yard line. And that is where Manchester will take over, first down and 10 at their 36 with 7:27 remaining here in this opening quarter of play. But so far, it has been defense for Manchester. They have not been moving much, and Northfield off to a slow start here so far tonight.
12: Yeah, not off to the start that Coach Baker wants, but that Northfield's offense just had that one big play, that run by Liam Clark for 10 yards for a first down, but Manchester has really played really good defense up front and stopped Cody Holmes on the rollouts twice now.
17: Two receivers far side this time for Carroll. He goes underneath center for Manchester, takes the snap. He's going to hand it off, looking for some running room. It's Greer, the ball carrier. Maddox Greer works his way up to the 39-yard line. A gain of 3 on that play. It'll bring up second down at 7 from the Manchester 39.
12: Yeah. Nice drive by Maddox Greer. Got shirt collar there at the end.
17: He did.
12: Brought him down.
17: Well, and neither one of these teams, it's not going to be fancy. You're not going to see a lot of, crazy razzle-dazzle plays. That's not how they're set up, but they do what they do very effectively.
12: Absolutely, they do.
17: Two receivers far side of the field now. Here's the snap. Going to pitch it back. Showalter, the ball carrier, finds a lane, gets upended at about the 41-yard line after a gain of 2 on the play. It'll be 3rd and 5 from the Manchester 41. And again, it looked like Showalter might have some room, but pretty well defensed by Northfield that
12: day. Yeah, especially number 52, Ian Selleck, thought he did a nice job. Yeah, like you said, I thought there was going to be a lot more yardage there, but Selleck closed that gap in a hurry.
17: Yeah, he really did. All right, so Bentley Hunt is to the far side. Miller wide on the near side. Here's the snap, and they're going to be a counter play looking to take it right up the middle. Going to be shy of the first down here, as not a ton of running room for Greer that time, but going to be about 2 yards shy as they go to the 44. Gain of three. It'll be fourth and two after that three-yard run. That'll be interesting here. I think you might go for this here.
12: Yep, looks like
17: it looks like they're going to.
12: Yep.
17: They're going to break the huddle. So you've got Jonathan Miller wide to the near side, Hunt wide to the far side. Carroll underneath center. Takes the snap, going to keep it himself. Did he hand it off? He did hand it off. Boy, it's going to be very, very close depending on the spot. But I don't know that he got there because it looked like his arm was a little far back. Well, there they are going to give it to him. Boy, it was very, very close. He got it out to the 46. He needed 2 yards, and he was able to get just that. But I'm going to tell you what, he didn't get any more than that.
12: No, he did not. Absolutely. I mean, it's still, man, looking.
17: Man, that nose of that football, it was right. Close. Real close. But again, give him credit for able to churn out that first down. And again, little movement. Now Carroll raises up. He might be changing the play here once again for Manchester. And he's going to keep it himself this time. He's going to lose yardage. He got hit immediately as he got stopped back around the 45-yard line. No room to go and a loss of one on the play.
12: Yeah, nice job by Northfield's defense there. I couldn't see who caught
17: it. Yeah, I was trying to see who that was. I wanted to say, and I probably am wrong about this, I think it was Schultz that made the stop once again.
12: I think you're right. He had a lot of help as well.
17: He did. There were a lot of people heading back there. Hunt and Miller both wide to the near side this time. Going in motion. Going to hand it off to Greer, and he's going to look for some running room and doesn't find much. Back to the line of scrimmage, and that's about it. It'll be third and 11. So now suddenly Northfield defense starting to stiffen a bit. So third and long, neither team really loves these situations.
12: No.
17: Not ideal for either one of these tonight. 7-0, Manchester leads here. Early in this football game with still 4:11 remaining here in the first quarter of play. Carroll straight back to throw, fires a pass, looking over here for Miller. It's underthrown and it's picked off at the 30. And it was Logan Holmes who got the interception. He was able to come up with it, and he played the ball perfectly at the 30-yard line. So the first turnover of the night for Manchester on the interception, and it's going to be first and 10 from the 30 of Northfield, and they'll take over with exactly 4 minutes remaining here in this opening quarter.
12: Yeah, what a big defensive stand there by the North, capped off by the interception by Logan Holmes. Like you mentioned, he read that perfectly, waited for the ball to come down, and caught it with two hands, and he didn't try to run with it before he caught it. He made sure he got it.
17: Bruce wide to the far side of the field. Cody Holmes goes in motion now towards the far side of the line. Here's the snap and a keeper here by Holmes. He's going to take it. He's got no running room. He's out up to the races.
12: He's gone.
17: The 20, 70. The 10, and he's going to take it on into the end zone for the touchdown.
12: 70.
17: What a run of 70 yards for Cody Holmes, or for Logan Holmes, rather. And he's able to sprint it in. No penalty markers. And they're an extra point away from tying this football game with 3:48 remaining here.
12: Wow.
17: Boy, what a play that was.
12: Wow, he hit that open, and he saw that green. Nobody was catching him. The only player close to him as he caught him was his teammate, Briggs Baker. He was right there side by side with him.
17: Yeah, once he broke containment, he was gone. He's gone. Got some speed
12: up
17: there.
12: Yes, he does. I didn't realize he had that much.
17: I did not realize that either. They're going to go up for the two-point conversion now. Underneath center goes Holmes, and he's got Cody Holmes now in the slot on the far side. Here's the snap. He's going to hand it out to Baker. Baker trying to cut it upfield. He cuts it inside, dives forward. I don't think he made it. He did not have enough to get in, and it will remain 7-6 in favor of Manchester. So on the Brad Howe Ford scoreboard, it is Manchester 7. Northfield 6, 3:48 remaining opening quarter. We're going to take a break and return to the Crossroads Bank game of the night presented by Parkview Wabash Hospital, Flotech, Wabash Furniture and Flooring, and Manchester University on the Action Sports Network and 105.9
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17: Welcome back here to Dawes Field at Northfield High School. 7-6 is our score. Manchester on top by one. 3:48 remaining in this opening quarter, Scott. But a nice answer by Northfield after they got the stop defensively. We're able to move right down the field. Logan Holmes with a 70-yard touchdown run. And the two-point conversion fails, not by much, but it did fail. And so Manchester about to get the football back on the kickoff.
12: Yeah, but what an impressive run by Holmes there for Northfield to get within one.
17: Going to be a very short kick. It's going to bounce past Schultz. It's a live ball all the way down to the 19-yard line, scooped up there. I think it's Greer.
12: It is, yep.
17: And he's going to get hit and dropped at about the 28-yard line is where they're going to spot it. So spotted at the 28 of Manchester. They'll have it first and 10 here with 3:42 remaining in this opening quarter of play. We'll see what they can do as they had the interception, gave the ball away last time. We have a turnover for each team on the first play of the game tonight. Northfield had a fumble, but they have trimmed this game down to a 7-6 contest as the teams break the huddle.
12: Yeah, both teams have had a turnover, and both teams have taking advantage of those turnovers.
17: Showalter wide to the near side of the field along with Hunt. Here's the snap, looking for some running room, and there's not going to be any to be found there. A wall, and I think this time Cody Holmes, one of the players that met him, and there just wasn't much room there.
12: No, there was no room there for number 18, Gio Nebhard, a freshman.
17: Nebhard, the ball carrier, yep. But yeah, you're right, nowhere to go on that one. He got a couple. He was lucky to do that. Second and eight, Manchester 30.
12: Yeah, I don't know how he got two.
17: It was amazing. I'm not sure either because he got hit immediately. Uh-oh. Here's a handoff straight up the middle of the field and a huge hole and a first down into Northfield territory. They're going to spot him at the 47-yard line. The ball carrier was Caden Young as he broke free. And a big, big gainer there. First down and 10 at the Northfield 47. 23-yard pickup on the play.
12: Yes, sir. Caden Young just hit that middle and took off. And he hit that hole quickly.
18: 47.
12: Nice play.
17: You really have to watch both of these quarterbacks. They're very good at taking that ball and faking.
12: Yep, very good at it.
17: Carroll again underneath center. Takes the snap. Going to keep it himself. Yep. He's trying to get to the outside. Makes one man miss. A nice shifty move to the 44-yard line. Get a 3-yard gain on the play. It'll be second down and 7 after that 3-yard pickup there by the quarterback, Carroll, as he calls his own number.
12: Yeah, he tucked it early. There was no going to pitch it out that time because he tucked it early and called his own number. Nice 3-yard gain, though.
17: Spotted at the 44-yard line of Northfield, 2:03 remaining, opening quarter of play, 7-6, Manchester with the lead and the football. Here's a handoff, straight up the middle again is Young, and he tries to get his way to the 35, and it'll be enough to move the chains once again on that 9-yard pickup on the carry.
12: Man.
17: Well, I'll tell you, Young's got a strength, too. I mean, he can really carry you. He doesn't it's not flashy, but it is effective.
12: He's strong and keeps those legs moving. He's got two carries and 32 yards already. But he hits that hole quickly.
17: Jonathan Miller wide to the near side of the field this time. Fumble by Carroll. He lost the football on the snap, and they'll move back about a yard, a loss of one on that play. Be second and 11 from the 36-yard line.
12: Yeah, he there was last week, if I remember correctly.
17: Yeah, he had some problems with that. Yeah, he did.
12: I don't know if he's pulling off too quick or
17: bringing Showalter back into the huddle now. So it'll be interesting to see if he gets to carry it a little bit now. As they've had Young carry it and also Carroll a couple of times. We'll see what they do here as they break the huddle. Miller wide to the near side of the field once again. Hunt to the far side. Here's the snap, and going to go straight forward up the middle of the field to the 35-yard line. Not much, a yard on the play. But again, it was just going to be tough sledding there.
18: Young
17: didn't find much room. No. He was just, and again, that was very well defense. So now it's third and long once again from the Northfield 35. This is kind of what Manchester's problem has been. Even last week, I felt like they had a chance to move, and then they would kind of stumble in this area. Final 22 seconds of the first quarter. Here's the snap, and Carroll made a busted play.
12: Cody
17: gets hit as Cody Holmes comes back and drops him at about the 38-yard line. What a defensive play. It'll be fourth down and 13 from the Northfield 38. That's going to be the final play of the first quarter. With our score on the Brad Howell Ford scoreboard, it is Manchester 7, Northfield 6. 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
17: Welcome back once again here to Dawes Field at Northfield High School. It is Manchester football as we began the second quarter of play from the 38-yard line, facing a fourth down and 13 here for Manchester. Two receivers far side this time. Greer in motion. He's going to get the pitch, trying to get to the outside, and he's going to try to cut it back. He's got two defenders back there, and they drop him at the 45-yard line. A loss, but there is a penalty marker down. It's a hold, so they're going to decline this. It will be Northfield football at the 45-yard line. Boy, they were not fooled at all on that play.
12: No, 53 again. Mason Steller was out there, and he got that corner covered quickly as Maddox Greer had nowhere to go. Loss of 5 yards on that game.
17: So
12: over on down.
17: Actually call it the 46 is where they're going to spot this now. So first and 10 from the Northfield 46-yard line. Excellent field position. 11:52 remaining in this first half of play. All right, underneath center we go. Here's a handoff straight up the middle of the field. I think it was Clark here, but I'm not sure. I thought it was 25.
18: Clark up the middle.
17: And it is Clark, and he'll take it to the 49-yard line of Manchester. So they're in plus territory now after the 4-yard run there by Clark. But, boy, he is so powerful. And, again, always good for that 3 to 4 yards no matter what.
12: Right, exactly. And ever since that first possession by Manchester, Northfield's defense has really shut the door on Manchester.
17: They got Sturple really wide to the far side of the field this time. Underneath center is Logan Holmes. Man goes in motion. It's good. He's back to throw it. Fires it over there. Has a man, and it's Baker down the far sideline, shoved out of bounds at the 28-yard line. And it will be enough to move the chains. It'll be first down and 10 on the pass play there of about 21 yards. Boy, really nice throw, I thought, that time by Logan Holmes as he was right on the money. Put it out there where Baker could make the catch and then do something with it afterwards.
12: Yeah, and Baker is the leading receiver this year for
17: so fast.
12: He's caught four touchdown passes, seven catches total, but four of them for touchdowns.
17: Bruce wide to the near side of the field. Here's the snap. Going to hand it off straight up the middle of the field is Clark this time, and he'll take it down to the 23-yard line. Gain of 5 on that play. It'll be second and 5. Well, we talk about both of these teams, though, and they just continue. They have such strength, and they bring, you know, Young same way on the other side. They're just going to pound it right down the hill, and they just dare you to stop it. And that time, boy, Clark, no different than he's been all night long.
12: You know, Clark and Young are basically the same player.
17: They really are. It's like a clone of one another. Knurple wide to the near side of the field once again. Here's a handoff, and it's straight up again is Clark, and he'll take it down to the 20-yard line. Gain of three on the play. It'll be third down and two from the Manchester 20. Well, there's no question you're going to be in four down territory if you're Northfield at this point down there. You're going to have two plays to get this. It's third and two. Do you do maybe a little play action here?
12: You did. I mean, the last time Logan Holmes did that, getting a 20 to Baker, but mixing it up a little bit. Yeah. It's, you know, when both teams mirror each other, it's the team who's going to pull out the trick play.
17: Yeah, right. Again, Logan Holmes to the line, goes underneath center this time. Bruce wide to the near side of the field. Here's a snap. Handoff straight up the middle of the field is Clark, and he has plenty of running room, and he might score.
12: He does
17: as he crosses the goal line for the touchdown. 20-yard touchdown run by Liam Clark. And, boy, what a run it was. And, I mean, that's just straight up the middle downhill and got it in the end zone, and it makes it now a 12-7 lead for Northfield. And they'll come on for the two-point conversion as Brody Schnurple brings in the play here.
12: What a run by Liam Clark. It just straight up the middle, little side step, and he was off. So strong.
17: All right, Holmes to the line once again underneath center, split backfield behind him. Schnurple wide to the far side. Here's the snap, hands it off to Clark, straight up the middle of the field, and he's not going to get in there this time. All right, so we'll take a break here on the Brad Howe Ford scoreboard. It is Northfield 12, Manchester 7. We'll take a break and return. 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
17: Hi, welcome back here to Dawes Field and Northfield High School. Steve Stout along with Scott Haley tonight. And right now it's 12-7 on a great run by Clark. Liam Clark takes it in from 20 yards away. And they don't make the two-point conversion, but they do lead in this football game 12-7. But if you're Manchester, you're right there as well. I mean, you're only down 5 points.
12: Yeah, and they've done a good job on both those two-point conversion plays to stop Northfield, which may become huge late in the game. You know, we talked about the kicker, Pressel, for Manchester. He's a weapon, and he can be a weapon, too, a late-game field goal attempt. You know, he's got the strong enough leg.
17: Clark with the kickoff here. Boy, barely saying. I thought he may have stepped out of bounds down there. The official did not call it, however.
12: I think Baker told him to.
17: Miller, yeah, he was right on top of it. He was standing right there, but he'll take it out to the 28-yard line, and that's where Manchester will take over once again. They'll have the football as they trail here 12-7. First time they've trailed in this game tonight.
12: Yeah,
17: it'll be interesting to see how they come back here trailing in this game, because they started out so well. They were able to get the turnover and went right in and scored the points. Only 23 yards on that drive, their only score of the night. Now with 9:42 remaining in this first half, Cody Carroll to the line underneath center. Greer goes in motion, now steps back and straight up the middle of the field, looking for some running room this time. And again, not a ton, but Young's going to make something really out of, I mean, he got about 5 yards on this play and probably
12: sure
17: shouldn't have gotten that, but he did. Yeah. Put it at the 33, so a gain of 5 exactly on that. It'll be 2nd and 5.
12: Good start on first down, but Manchester's last two offensive possessions have been shut down by Northfield in their defense. So let's see if they can get that momentum going again.
17: Here's a snap, and straight up the field is Young again. This time he'll drive his way across the 35 to about the 37, maybe the 36-yard line. Gain of 3 on that play. It'll be 3rd and 2. But, again, we're talking about Clark and Young, and they are very similar in their styles.
12: Yeah, very low to the ground, put their head down and keep those legs moving.
17: Yeah, they're going to get grass stains on their noses. That's how low they are. Their faces are forward, but they certainly know how to move the pile.
12: Yes, they do.
17: One receiver near side, one to the far side this time. Here's the snap of the football and the kicker by Carroll. He has the first down. He's all the way to midfield and finally pushed out of bounds inside the 45-yard line. But a nice run by Cody Carroll as he just took some momentum that time and was able to wiggle his way for the first down.
12: 19-yard gain for Cody Carroll. Called his own number and pick up a huge first down for the Manchester.
17: It'll be first and 10 from the Northfield 45-yard line. 8:17 remaining in the first half of play. You have Miller over to the far side, and in the slot this time is Bentley Hunt for Manchester. Here's a snap, going to give it off straight up is Young, and Young takes it down to the 43-yard line. Gain of a couple on that one. It'll be second down and 8 for Caden Young.
12: Yeah, he just fell forward there and still got 2 yards. He got hit at the line of scrimmage, maybe even a little bit behind the line.
17: Yeah, you thought he was going to be a no gain, maybe a loss of one. He turns it into a plus 2 yards.
12: Yep. Anytime you can get a plus is a good thing.
17: Yeah, if you're going forward, you're doing pretty good.
12: Yep. And Manchester's got a little bit of spark going here on this offensive possession.
17: Showalter lines up in the slot this time on the far side. Miller to the far side of the field. Here's the snap.
12: Oh,
17: the ball is on the ground, and it's loose, and Northfield has recovered it. The handoff that time was not clean to Young, and it's going to be a turnover, and Northfield going to get it right back after the fumble. So, again, a nice drive for Manchester, but they turn the football over, and it's going to be first and 10 Northfield.
12: And that's what hurt Manchester last week against Lewis Cass is turnovers, and that's their sixth fumble lost already this season and their second fumble tonight. They regained one of them, but they did not get this one. So, again, the turnover bugaboo is hurting Manchester.
17: So from the 43-yard line, Pruce to the far side of the field for Northfield. Now Cody Holmes going to switch to the left side of the line here as he goes in motion. Here's the snap. Fakes the pitch, back to throw. Holmes has a man open. It's Baker, and he makes the catch. He has it at the 48-yard line of Manchester here. Boy, what a throw. He's going to be just, and it will be enough for a first down. They're going to put it at the 47. I thought he was about a yard shy there, but it will be a first down and 10 at the Manchester 47-yard line. But how about that play there? A little play action.
12: Open it up a little bit, yep.
17: And able to pick up enough for that first down yardage. Here we go again. Straight up the middle this time. Not much, but down to the 45-yard line on the carry is on Logan Holmes' keeper. And he'll pick up a couple to the 45. It'll be second and 8 now for the Manchester 45 for Northfield.
12: Yeah, good job by Manchester defensive front there. They hold Cody Holmes to just a little 2-yard gain there, but what a pass play before that as Logan Holmes has now completed 2 passes, both of them to Briggs Baker for 31 yards.
17: They break the huddle again. Bruce White on the far side of the field now. Cody Holmes goes to the left side of the line here. Logan Holmes takes the snap, hands it off straight up the middle of the field, has some running room. Yeah.
12: Oh,
17: Larry Menchaca takes his way down to the 24-yard line. And I'm telling you what, Larry Menchaca is something. I mean, he is a load as well. And you kind of forget about him because of Clark after a while. But he takes it all the way to the Manchester 24, a gain of 21 on the play.
12: Wow.
17: But, again, Lara Menchaca, he's a load, and he proved it right there.
12: Yeah, the first game we saw him against North Miami, he had a really nice first half, and kind of Liam Clark took over in the second half, but both of them, that's like quite the duo for the Northfield.
17: Yeah, Lara Menchaca, only a junior. This time, Cody Holmes moves to the near side of the line. Here's a snap, going to pitch it back, looking for some room, and it's Baker.
12: Nice
17: Baker
12: cut.
17: To the 20, cuts to the outside, spun around, knocks the official down. Back at about the Miller made the stop defensively down there, but he was able to take Baker down at about the 18-yard line.
12: 6-yard game, but the official went down.
17: Oh, he went down on his backside. Yeah, he took a pretty hard shot there.
12: Yeah, he did. But a nice cutback run by Briggs Baker as he took the pitch, tried to hit that corner, got it, and then to make a nice little sidestep to pick up 6 more yards.
17: Logan Holmes underneath center once again. Lara Menchaca behind him. Now going in motion, and Laura Menchaca going to get the carry, and he'll take it inside the 15, down to near the 12-yard line. Boy, that's a gain of 6. Should be enough for a first down here, but, you know, it didn't even look like it was that much initially, and then he turns it into a 6-yard pickup and a first down.
12: Yeah, he just lowers his shoulder and does not avoid contact. He creates a contact, and like you said, a nice 6-yard run to pick up another first down for the Norsemen. As they're taking and capitalizing off this turnover by Manchester.
17: Laura Menchaca out there again directly behind Logan Holmes. Going in motion is good. Laura Menchaca gets the carry. He's going to take it in.
12: Oh.

0: They're perfect to defend those tonight. But on the Brad Howell Ford scoreboard, Northfield 18, Manchester 7, 4:54 remaining here in the first half. 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
0: All right, welcome back once again here to Dawes Field at Northfield High School as it is Northfield taking the lead at 8, or extending their lead out, I should say, 18-7 on a 12-yard run by Josh Laura Menchaca. And the two-point conversion didn't work out well, but did not matter. They were able to keep the football rolling down there and able to finish that off.
5: Yeah, nice drive and capitalizing on that fumble recovery that they picked up, and a nice job of running. Opened up that drive with a little nice play action pass to Briggs Baker to open up that offense, and capped off by Larry Machaca for a 12-yard touchdown run.
0: Ball on the tee. Here's the kickoff.
5: Nice.
0: And nice boot into this one. He's going to have to back up to about the 11. Here comes the return now, and it's Carroll as he dodges one tackler and another, now gets it out to the 31-yard line. And that's where Manchester takes over from their 31, first down and 10. They'll have it.
5: That last possession offensively for Manchester, they moved the ball, but stumbled on themselves for that fumble, and which Northfield picked up. But see if they can, they need to get that momentum back and see if they can put some points on the board here before the end of the first half.
0: Now, they will get the ball first to start the third quarter. So this is really, I think, a big possession for them, because you go down and punch this in, get the extra point, you're almost automatic on it.
5: Oh, yes.
0: You know, you're within four going into the locker room. If you're Northfield, you want to get a stop, obviously. Underneath the center, here's the snap. Here's a handoff. This time it's Greer, and he'll take it out to the 32-yard line. Only a gain of one on that play. That hole closed up very quickly.
5: Yeah, it did, and they've done a nice job of containing Maddox Greer. He has only 10 yards on six carries, so Northfield has really done and keyed on Maddox Greer and done a nice job on
0: him. And he's not really been able to get out of the open space where he is very dangerous.
5: Yeah.
0: All right, wide to the near side of the field now is Bentley Hunt. Miller wide to the far side of the field for Manchester. Underneath center we go. It's Carroll. He takes the snap, going to dive it forward, and looking it out to about the 35-yard line as he stretches it out, as Carroll keeps it for about 3 yards on the play. It'll be third and six for the Manchester 35 now, with 3:58 and counting here remaining in the first half.
5: Big third down here for Manchester. Like you mentioned, or if they can go down and put some points on the board before the half and get that third quarter kickoff possession, this is a big third down here.
0: Hunt wide to the near side. To the far side of the field is Miller now. They are the wideouts. Underneath center goes Carroll. Takes the snap. Fakes it up the middle of the field and hit immediately.
5: Baker
0: came in and laid a lick on Greer that time. He's going to be well short of the first down here, as he was able to get it up to about the 38. Gain of three on that play. It'll be fourth and three from the Manchester 38-yard line. I would imagine we'd see the punting unit here. We will, as they will bring the punting unit on. Briggs Baker now, meanwhile, we'll go back and stand around his 28-yard line to receive this punt.
5: What a nice job by Briggs Baker, because I thought they were going to get a first down there, but Baker closed that hole up in a hurry.
0: Russell, now he's got a leg. He's standing about his 25-yard line. It's a low snap. Here's the punt.
5: Oh.
0: He lays it into it. Baker backs up to his 21. He's trying to get to the outside. Now cuts it back to the inside. Makes one man miss.
5: Uh-oh.
0: He has another one miss. He's going to take it down the far side, and then is waist tackled at the 40-yard line. And that's where Northfield will take over. First down and 10 at their 40-yard line. But what a return by Briggs Baker.
5: Yeah, an exciting run by the junior Briggs Baker, as he was caught it on about the –

0: 19,
1: 21-yard line, I think it was.
0: Got
1: yeah,
0: left
1: they,
0: all the way to the 40 and crossed the whole field.
1: Yeah, he ran about 40 yards to get there, but it was sure exciting while he did it.
0: It was.
1: 2:34 remaining here. First half of play at Dawes Field at Northfield High School. It is 18-7 Northfield leading Manchester. All right, to the line goes Logan Holmes. Now Cody Holmes going to switch to the near side of the line. So he goes in motion and underneath center. Here's the snap straight up the middle of the field, and it's Clark, and he'll make his way up to the 45-yard line or very near it, just shy of it. Gain of about five on that play, however. Second and five from the Northfield 45-yard line.
0: Yeah, nice strong run by, again, by Liam Clark, and see if Northfield has really dominated since that first series of the ball game, and Manchester needs to make a statement here on the defensive side.
1: Clark still in the backfield here. Here's the snap, hands it off straight up the middle of the field again as Clark once again, and he'll take it up to the 48-yard line. Gain of three on that play. It'll be third down and two from the Northfield 48-yard line.
0: Injury.
2: Timeout on the field.
1: We have a timeout on the field. We'll take one as well on the Brad Howell Ford scoreboard. Northfield 18, Manchester 7. 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
1: All right, welcome back here to Dawes Field at Northfield High School. It's 18-7, Northfield leading Manchester. Northfield facing a third down and two from their 48-yard line. We have 1:48 remaining.
0: And the injured Manchester was senior Harper Sturchman. He got up and walked off on his own power, which is a good sign.
1: Yeah, absolutely. Here's a quick handoff straight up the middle of the field is Clark, and he has a huge hole, and he carries about he took the ball away from him. It's Carroll. How in the world did he do that?
0: Holy cow.
1: Cody Carroll strips and runs it back for a score of about 70 yards, I think it was. I don't know I've ever seen a play like that. Somehow Clark had moved it all the way down to the 30-yard line, and it looked like it was going to be first and 10. And the next thing you know, it was Cody Carroll running the other way.
0: I haven't seen
1: it. I thought, we'll wait and see. They may say he was down. I'm not sure, but wow, that was incredible.
0: That was impressive.
1: I've never seen anything quite like that.
0: It just looked like Cody Carroll just took the ball from Clark, but I think everybody thought the play was dead, and then Carroll just ran it all the way down 70 yards, like you said, for a touchdown.
1: Well, all the officials are talking about this here, and they're all gathered at about the 20-yard line or just inside it.
0: One coach is not going to be happy.
1: No, somebody's going to be really mad about this, and it doesn't. You're right. I don't know. It was a crazy play.
0: Uh-oh, they're heading towards Manchester.
1: Well, I don't know why you wouldn't just blow the whistle. Whoever thought this, I mean, that's something you really have to do here. And I think they are going to keep Northfield football. All I know is Cody Carroll's got some wheels.
0: Yes, he
1: I do
0: does.
1: Know that. We found that out, didn't we?
0: I mean, he has to have some kind of strength, too, because he took the ball away from Liam Clark.
1: Yeah, that's not an easy task in itself. So, yeah, they're going to put it in the 36-yard line.
2: Number 29, the reschedule. Put it in your calendar now. Also, put in your calendar,
1: So it's going to be.
2: They're
1: giving them the football, though?
0: Oh, yeah, they're giving them. So okay. They're saying
1: he couldn't move it, apparently. I don't know what the call is here. I really don't.
0: Unless he was unless they're just saying that he hit the ground or Clark had contact with him, or maybe they just can't advance it. Coach Leonard's asking the same thing, I think.
1: First and 10 at the 36-yard line of Manchester. I'm not sure.
0: So both teams have two turnovers.
1: I don't know. He never hit the ground, though. I don't know how this could be their football because I never saw him go down here. I mean, he stripped Liam Clark, and all of a sudden, it's Manchester football. This is going to be an interesting. I like to see the replay. Boy, how about that? As Greer trying to get the outside, but Cody Holmes says he had different ideas as he sprinted in there.
0: Yes, he did.
1: And knocks him back to the 32-yard line. It'll be second down and about 14 from there. But Cody Holmes with a tremendous defensive play.
0: Wow, no kidding. Timeout from Northfield.
1: Timeout Northfield. 1:16 remaining in the first half. 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
1: All right, welcome back here to Dawes Field. It is Manchester football facing a second down and 14 from their own 33-yard line. Underneath center again. Here's the snap. Carroll wanting to pitch it. He tried to, but instead goes forward. And he won't get much. He'll get it out to about the 35-yard line, a gain of a couple on that play.
0: Yeah, nice job by Northfield defense containing that run with Cody Carroll for only two, and then they're calling their second timeout.
1: Another timeout. We'll take one as well here on the Brad Howell Ford scoreboard. 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
1: All right, back to live action at Dawes Field, 18-7. Manchester trailing Northfield. They have the football. They're facing a big third down and 11 right now with only 1:10 remaining in this first half of play.
0: Yeah, and you definitely don't want to turn it over this deep in your own territory. But Northfield's done a nice job defensively. See if they can get another stop. As Coach Baker's probably going to use that third and final timeout here after this play.
1: Showalter and Miller wide to the near side. Hunt wide to the far side. Straight back to throw is Carroll. Fires it in there. Going to be incomplete as he short hops it to Miller. Miller was out there. He was open. He had some space. But the pass is incomplete. It's going to bring up fourth down at 11 as it stands at the 35-yard line of Manchester.
0: Yeah, Carroll underthrew that. Just couldn't get it quite out there. And the receiver, Mitchell, was wide open. Miller, I'm sorry, was wide open.
1: So it's going to be the punting unit on now, and we know what that means. It's going to be, and you better back up more than you think with Corbin Pressel, because this young man has a leg. He can really get into it. He's standing at about his 23 when he receives the snap to punt it away. Baker standing at his 30 to receive it. Boy, they nearly got it blocked.
0: He's still good. Right?
1: But he got it away, and it's back to the 25 for Baker, to the 35, the 40, 45, still going, and finally pushed back. At about the 45-yard line, maybe the 44, they're going to say. So, actually, they're maybe going to spot it back to the 43-yard line. But it'll be first and 10 Northfield. They'll have decent field position once again, but not a lot of time. Only 54 seconds remaining.
0: And they still have one timeout because that incomplete pass on third down stopped the clock for Northfield, so it saved them a timeout, and we got a flag on the field.
1: We do. Going to be a hold against Northfield, so that's going to move them further back. I never even saw the flag.
0: I didn't either till now. So that kind of negates that.
1: Yeah, that's going to knock a really good return back to the 33-yard line. So it will be first down and 10 from the 33 for Northfield. But, boy, that hurts their field position a lot. I mean, 10 yards with only 54 seconds is a big deal.
0: Big possession for both.
1: Because you only have one timeout left, I think, for Northfield right now. Two receivers far side, one to the near side of the field. Laura Menchaca back there behind Logan Holmes as the fullback. Here's the snap, straight back to throw. Going to let it go in the air. Has Baker far side, and it's incomplete. They were jostling for it over there, but he couldn't come up with the catch. It's going to be second and 10 from the 33-yard line of Northfield, as that'll stop the clock with 48 seconds remaining here in the first half.
0: Yeah, Logan Holmes just laid it out there for Baker one-on-one, and you want that as your best offensive player one-on-one defensively, and Baker almost came down with that.
1: Snurple onto the field, wide to the near side. Bruce wide to the far side. Baker in the slot this time. Underneath center, taking the snap, going to keep it himself. Here's a late pitch to Good. Good has some room to the 40. The 45, the 50, down the near sideline, and finally brought down. Probably should have went out of bounds at the 41. Instead, it's the 41 of Manchester. New set of downs, first down and 10, with 38.9 ticks remaining. Holmes to the line, and he'll spike it right into the ground. That'll stop the clock, bring up second and 10. From the Manchester 41 with 37 seconds remaining here in this first half of play.
0: What a run by Cooper Good, though, to get it all the way down to the 41-yard line and get Northfield into some scoring position here.
1: So ball at the 41, 18-7, Northfield leads Manchester. Bruce wide to the far side of the field. This time Good going to line up in the slot. Snurple wide to the near side. Here's a high snap. Logan Holmes better pounce on it, and he does, because he had two players running after him back there. One of those was, I believe it was Lincoln Young, and he's a pretty good-sized young man, and he was ready to get back there and get that football because he had open field behind him.
0: He did. That's going to be the last play, I would think.
1: Yeah, I think a play like that, let's just go ahead and get to the locker room. We have a lead right now. And if you're Manchester, you're really glad that you're able to come up with that stop. A good job for them defensively. And that will be the final play of this first half on the Crossroads Bank Game of the Night, presented by Parkview Wabash Hospital, Flotech, Wabash Furniture and Flooring, and Manchester University. On the Brad Howe Ford scoreboard, 18 for Northfield, 7 for Manchester. 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
1: Welcome back once again to Dawes Field here at Northfield High School. Gorgeous night for football as the humidity is really falling as the evening goes. It's cooling down nicely. Should be about 67 degrees by the time we're exiting the parking lot tonight for everybody. But it's been a gorgeous night. No precipitation, so we like that. It's just been great all the way around. Been an entertaining first half of football too, Scott. I mean, I don't think anybody's going to ask for their money back.
26: Nope.
1: Certainly in halftime because, you know, it started out 7-0 after the early fumble on the first play of the game by Northfield. Manchester able to cash it in on that. They take an early 7-0 lead here on the road. You know, your Northfield, you're thinking, oh, boy, we're going to have a fight. They get the football. They go down a big 70-yard run there by Logan Holmes.
26: Yeah.
1: They do not get the two-point conversion, so they still trail it by one. But they get the football back once again. And this time, it was Liam Clark's turn to take it from 20 yards away.
26: Yeah.
1: He scores. They fail the two-point conversion. And then the final score of this ball game was from 12 yards out. And it was Josh Lorimanchaka takes it in from 12 yards away. He tried to get the two-point conversion, failed that, but it's 18-7. And then maybe, and I say this, I think, every week, I'm like, I've never seen that before.
26: Yeah.
1: I literally have never seen a play like this, and I still don't understand the call. I'd like to have clarification on it because, again, it looked as if Clark had the first down at about the 30-yard line. Instead, we see Carroll somehow rip the ball away, go the other direction. He goes untouched. I never saw him go down. I never saw him go out of bounds. I'm not sure what the call was, but maybe he can't. But I thought you could advance it if you had it up and you didn't touch the ground, right? Or is that wrong?
26: No,
1: I don't know.
26: I think you're 100% correct.
1: Okay, well, that's what I thought, but I understand if your knee goes down, that's
26: right.
1: A different deal. You're down by contact, certainly, immediately once you hit the ground. Your knee does. But none of that happened.
26: No.
1: He was upright the entire time. I mean, I'm thinking, okay, the official's calling it dead. Next thing I know, Carroll rips it away. He's running the other direction, and he's got a touchdown by all stretch of the imagination. And that makes it an 18-14 ball game.
26: Yeah.
1: Well, 18-13, you know, pending the extra point, how that turns out. But I don't know. So that's...
26: Yeah. That's a huge turnaround.
1: Yeah, and then they give him the football, but back at the 36-yard line, I think it was. So I just love to know the clarification there. And, again, I'm not saying it's the wrong call.
26: Right.
1: I don't know. I just want to know what the call was because I thought it was interesting that that's what they came up with.
26: Yeah, I'm trying to figure – I mean, if they called it dead, then you have to –
1: then
26: mean,
1: it's Northfield
26: football.
1: Ball. Yeah.
26: But
1: yeah.
26: Because if they're saying the whistle blew and they called it dead, it's got to be Northfield's ball. But – Yeah, I don't understand. I don't understand the call. But yeah, yeah, I'm like you. I'm not making. I'm not saying it's the wrong call.
1: I'm not either. I don't. Just, I just don't know what the call was and how we came up with that call.
26: Right.
1: You know, where that ball was spotted and that Manchester had the football. And I'm not arguing whether I think Manchester could have the argument that they were able to get a touchdown out of that.
26: I did see the official walk over there and talk to Coach Inyer, and Coach Inyer just kind of put his head down
1: his
26: arms.
1: And I think you're the one that brought this up. Somebody's not going to be happy with this call.
26: Oh, I'm Coach
1: Inyer. And I'm not sure that either one of them were thrilled with it because.